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1: The topic of the night is mama issues. 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
3: You're in the Sweat Hotel. Who am I speaking to?
4: Hi, this is Nikki.
3: Hey, Nikki. How you doing? Where you calling from, baby?
4: Hey, I'm calling from Columbus, Georgia.
3: Okay, what can I do for you tonight, Nikki?
4: I just wanted to answer something about the topic. I was recently dating this young gentleman, and that is so true. It does stem from the mother. His mother neglected him. She actually let him live with his grandmother and be raised by her, and it totally destroyed our relationship. So,
3: did you ever meet his mother?
4: Yes. Yes, I did meet his mother. I thought, you know, that she seemed like a nice woman. She probably just made some mistakes. Mm-hmm. But I hate that she made those mistakes because I had to pay for it. It took forever for him to open up. He didn't want to. He was afraid that, I guess, I would do the same things that his mother did. And I just couldn't wait around anymore, you know, so I had to move on. So.
3: All right, baby. Thank you for checking in. I appreciate you. All right.
4: Thank you.
3: Love you, babe. Bye-bye.
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5: Who is it?
6: It's the Sweat Hotel. Topic Thursday.
7: You're in the Sweat Hotel. Who am I speaking to?
8: This is Jay.
7: Hey, baby. How you doing? Where you calling from?
8: Louisiana.
7: Okay, what can I do for you tonight, boo?
8: I got to talk about the topic, and okay. That is true. As far as, you know, the man being neglected by his mother, I'm in a relationship 3.5 years. We're engaged, and he just really does not open up to me that much, and I know it has a lot to do with his childhood. His mother neglected him. He was raised by his grandmother, so, and I'm really trying to speak in there because overall he really is a good person, mm-hmm. but it just hurts to know that I can open up to him, but he only opens up so far with me.
7: Do you feel that if he feels he will open up to you all the way, that you might take advantage of certain things?
8: That's true, but on the other hand, when we first met, I had just been hurt. You know, I had gone okay. through something in my life, and when we began dating, he reassured me that I could trust him. You know, he helped me to overcome the things that I had gone through prior to us meeting. So, you know, okay. I'm like, if you can have me open up, because when we first got together, I was at a point to where I wasn't talking much, you know, about what was going on. But okay. he reassured me, you know, that he was going to be there for me. And that aspect, I put my trust in him and opened up to him. But it's okay. like once I opened up, then he just started closing up. You know, and I'm like, that's not fair. You know, because he brought me out of my shell, and now, you know, I'm having to fight so to pull him out of his. And I constantly reassure him that I'm nothing like his woman, his mama, or the women in his past.
7: Okay.
8: You know, so.
7: I understand, baby. Thank you so much for checking in. I appreciate you. All right.
8: Thank you. Bye-bye.
7: I love you, girl. Bye-bye.
8: Love you, too. Bye.

0: Palmer Sweat Hotel, who am I speaking to?
1: This is Sam.
0: Hey, how you doing, baby? Where you calling from?
1: I'm calling from Miami.
0: Okay, what can I do for you tonight?
1: I was wondering if you had some insight onto this whole mother-son relationship thing.
0: Do I have insight? Question is, are you going through a situation like that?
1: You have no idea.
0: Okay, well, tell me about it.
1: It's like the umbilical cord has never been cut. She treats him horribly, and yet he just keeps coming back for more. She treats him like a baby. She still makes him blow his nose and tells him to brush his teeth and put his clothes out for tomorrow, and he's 35.
0: Is he living with you?
1: Yeah, it's my husband.
0: Okay.
1: And he's 35.
0: And she still tells him to brush his teeth, put his clothes on, and those type of things, you said?
1: Oh, yeah. Oh, yeah.
0: Okay. Okay. If he's 35 and his mama still has to tell him to brush his teeth, that's a problem.
1: I think so, too.
0: All right, baby girl. Thank you for checking into the Sweat Hotel. I appreciate you.
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1: It's the Sweat Hotel.
0: It's the Sweat Hotel. I'm speaking to you.
2: Hi, this is Karen.
0: Hey, Karen, how you doing, baby? What's going on with you tonight?
2: Oh, I just want to apologize for giving this guy my heart, and he didn't know what to do with it. And now he's hurting because he has a clue now.
0: Okay, well, you gave him your heart. He didn't know what to do with it, but now he's hurting because he finally have a clue as to what you wanted him to do.
2: Because I broke it off with him, I did.
0: Oh, you broke it off with him. Okay.
2: I did. I mean, he played too long.
0: Oh, he played too long?
2: Yes.
0: Okay, baby, you got it. How you doing this evening?
2: I'm doing good. So do you think I did the right thing by...
0: Do I think you did the right thing? Well, that's really solely on you. If you thought that you gave him your heart and he just was not, you know, he didn't give you anything in return, I guess you had to do what you had to do.
2: He walked all over my heart. I was crushed.
0: Oh, you were crushed. Now he's crushed. Okay. Well, maybe y'all can find a happy medium. You know, maybe because your heart was broken, now his is broken. Maybe y'all can get back together and find a happy medium.
2: Well, I love you, Keith.
0: I love you, too. Okay.
2: I always have and I always will.
0: Thank you, baby. Have a great night.
2: Thank you.
0: You're listening to The Sweat Hotel.
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0: 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As Jerry always says, don't dream it, drive it. 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
1: The Sweat Hotel. The topic of the night is mama issues. Now, you know, oftentimes when a man has issues with a woman, you can trace it back to his mother, whether she's neglected him, abused him, or just was not nurturing enough. Is that the case of your man, ladies? Call me at 866-92-SWEAT. That's 866-927-9328.

0: Wednesday.
1: You're in the Sweat Hotel. Who am I speaking to?
2: My name is New York.
1: Hey, New York, how you doing? Where you calling from, my brother?
2: Detroit.
1: Okay, what can I do for you tonight, my brother?
2: Man, I'm calling about the topic. You know, they're saying that, you know, a man's relationship being traced back to the moms. I beg to differ.
1: Okay, what's your comment on that?
2: My opinion, you know, I was raised by my grandma. May she rest in peace. You know,
1: right.
2: And as I got older, you know, you learn on your own. You can't say, well, if the mom didn't do this, that's why this man acted right. Once you get up and grown, you have your own sound mind and judgment. You know, you do what you feel, or you do what you think is right.
1: Right.
2: So you can't say it's the mother's fault, because that man is now grown. He's on his own, so he makes his own decisions.
1: Okay. Well, they say most men look for someone in the image of their own mother. Do you find that to be true?
2: Well, my mom, you know, when I was a kid, she used to tell my butt up, so I don't know if I want a woman to be beating on me.
1: All right, New York, thank you for checking in. I appreciate you, my brother. Take care of yourself.
2: No doubt.

0: is it?
1: It's the Sweat Hotel. Topic Thursday.
2: You're in the Sweat Hotel. Who am I speaking to?
3: This is Jay.
2: Hey, baby. How you doing? Where you calling from?
3: Louisiana.
2: Okay. What can I do for you tonight, boo?
3: I called to talk about the topic. And okay. That is true as far as, you know, the man being neglected by his mother. I'm in a relationship 3.5 years. We're engaged. And he just really does not open up to me that much. And I know it has a lot to do with his childhood. His mother neglected him. He was raised by his grandmother. So, and I'm really trying to stick in there because overall he really is a good person. Mm-hmm. But it just hurts to know that I can open up to him, but he only opens up so far with me.
2: Do you feel that if he feels he will open up to you all the way, that you might take advantage of certain things?
3: That's true. But on the other hand, when we first met, I had just been hurt. You know, I had gone through something in my life. And when we began dating, he reassured me that I could trust him. You know, he helped me to overcome the things that I had gone through prior to us meeting. So, you know, I'm like, if you can have me open up, because when we first got together, I was at a point to where I wasn't talking much, you know, about what was going on. But he reassured me, you know, that he was going to be there for me. And that aspect, I put my trust in him and opened up to him. But it's like once I opened up, then he just started closing up, you know, and I'm like, that's not fair. You know, because he brought me out of my shell, and now, you know, I'm having to fight so to pull him out of his. And I constantly reassure him that I'm nothing like his woman, his mama, or the women in his past. You know, so.
2: I understand, baby. Thank you so much for checking in. I appreciate you. All right?
3: Thank you.
2: Bye-bye. I love you, girl. Bye-bye.
3: Love you, too.
4: Bye. 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

0: 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Topic Thursday.
1: You're in the Sweat Hotel. Who am I speaking to?
2: This is Dana.
1: Hey, how you doing, baby? Where you calling from?
2: I'm calling from Miami.
1: Okay, what can I do for you tonight?
2: I was wondering if you had some insight onto this whole mother-son relationship thing.
1: Do I have insight? Question is, are you going through a situation like that?
2: You have no idea.
1: Okay, well, tell me about it.
2: It's like the umbilical cord has never been cut. She treats him horribly, and yet he just keeps coming back for more. She treats him like a baby. She still makes him blow his nose and tells him to brush his teeth and put his clothes out for tomorrow, and he's 35.
1: Is he living with you?
2: Yeah, it's my husband.
1: Okay.
2: And he's 35.
1: And she still tells him to brush his teeth, put his clothes on, and those type of things, you said?
2: Oh, yeah. Oh, yeah.
1: Okay. If he's 35 and his mama still has to tell him to brush his teeth, that's a problem.
2: I think so, too.
1: All right, baby girl. Thank you for checking into the Sweat Hotel. I appreciate you.

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0: 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As Jerry always says, don't dream it, drive it. 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
2: Hey, this is Keith. Who am I speaking to?
3: This is Lisa.
2: Hey, Lisa. How you doing, baby? What's up?
3: The man I'm pushing away as hard as I can is the one I really want. I told him not to call me. I don't want him in my life, but I really, really do.
2: Why did you tell him you didn't want him in your life?
3: He has one issue I can't deal with.
2: And what's that?
3: Gotta go.
2: Oh, he has another woman.
3: Mm-hmm.
2: He got the best of both worlds, huh?
3: Not anymore.
2: You said you're not going to let him go.
3: I am in love with him. But I just want everything. I don't share.
2: You've been sharing all this time, and you didn't know you were sharing.
3: True.
2: So, you know, hey, thanks for checking in, all right? Bye-bye.
3: Thank you.
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8: This is Pastor Nathan Chris Sr., Salem Missionary Baptist Church, Jackson, Tennessee. 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
1: The Sweat Hotel. 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That's 866-927-9328.

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3: You're in the sweat hotel. Who am I speaking to?
4: Hi, this is Nikki.
3: Hey, Nikki. How you doing? Where you calling from, baby?
4: Hey, I'm calling from Columbus, Georgia.
3: Okay, what can I do for you tonight, Nikki?
4: I just wanted to answer something about the topic. I was recently dating this young gentleman, and that is so true. It does stem from the mother. His mother neglected him. She actually let him live with his grandmother and be raised by her, and it totally destroyed our relationship. So,
3: did you ever meet his mother?
4: Yes. Yes, I did meet his mother. I thought, you know, that she seemed like a nice woman. She probably just made some mistakes. Mm-hmm. But I hate that she made those mistakes because I had to pay for it. It took forever for him to open up. He didn't want to. Mm-hmm. He was afraid that, I guess, I would do the same thing that his mother did. And I just couldn't wait around anymore, you know, so I had to move on. So.
3: All right, baby. Thank you for checking in. I appreciate you. All right.
4: Thank you.
3: Love you, babe. Bye-bye.

This is such a crazy feeling, though. I don't want to get too attached, but I feel like I already am. My mind's telling me one thing, but I guess I should listen to my heart.

0: Who is it?
1: It's the Sweat Hotel. Topic Thursday.
2: You're in the Sweat Hotel. Who am I speaking to?
3: This is TJ.
2: Hey, baby. How you doing? Where you calling from?
3: Louisiana.
2: Okay, what can I do for you tonight, boo?
3: I called to talk about the topic, and that is...

0: true, as far as, you know, the man being neglected by his mother. I'm in a relationship 3.5 years. We're engaged, and he just really does not open up to me that much, and I know it has a lot to do with his childhood. His mother neglected him. He was raised by his grandmother, so, and I'm really trying to speak in there because overall he really is a good person, mm-hmm. but it just hurts to know that I can open up to him, but he only opens up so far with me.
1: Do you feel that if he feels he will open up to you all the way, that you might take advantage of certain things?
0: That's true, but on the other hand, when we first met, I had just been hurt. You know, I had gone through something in my life, and when we began dating, he reassured me that I could trust him. You know, he helped me to overcome the things that I had gone through prior to us meeting. So, you know, I'm like, if you can have me open up, because when we first got together, I was at a point to where I wasn't talking much, you know, about what was going on. But he reassured me, you know, that he was going to be there for me. And that aspect, I put my trust in him and opened up to him. But it's like once I opened up, then he just started closing up, you know, and I'm like, that's not fair. You know, because he brought me out of my shell, and now, you know, I'm having to fight so to pull him out of his. And I constantly reassure him that I'm nothing like his woman, his mama, or the women in his past. You know, so.
1: I understand, baby. Thank you so much for checking in. I appreciate you. All right?
0: Thank you.
1: Bye-bye. I love you, girl. Bye-bye.
0: Love you, too.
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13: Hey, how you doing, baby? Where are you calling from?
5: I'm calling from Miami.
6: Okay, what can I do?

0: for you tonight.
1: I was wondering if you had some insight onto this whole mother-son relationship thing.
0: Do I have insight? Question is, are you going through a situation like that?
1: You have no idea.
0: Okay, well, tell me about it.
1: It's like the umbilical cord has never been cut. She treats him horribly, and yet he just keeps coming back for more. She treats him like a baby. She still makes him blow his nose and tells him to brush his teeth and put his clothes out for tomorrow, and he's 35.
0: Is he living with you?
1: Yeah, it's my husband.
0: Okay.
1: And he's 35.
0: And she still tells him to brush his teeth, put his clothes on, and those type of things, you said?
1: Oh, yeah. Oh, yeah.
0: Okay. If he's 35 and his mama still has to tell him to brush his teeth, that's a problem.
1: I think so, too.
0: All right, baby girl. Thank you for checking into the Sweat Hotel. I appreciate you.
1: Thank you.

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3: 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Yea, though I walk through the valley of the shadow of death, I will fear no evil, for you are with me. 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

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My big fat ass got all them boys cooked. We're from dollar bills, now we popping up.

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1: Yeah, ladies, I know you're tired of the same old thing. Things have become so mundane. I mean, your bedroom is just so cold. It's so cold, but I'm here to tell you, I got a strategy. We got to heat it up. Come on.

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I know this is something I gotta do, but that don't mean I want to. 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
1: You want to do this? 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
1: Yeah, you do too. 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

The following is a paid advertisement for Hot Chocolate Insurance. 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

0: all over the world.
1: Hey, family, hey, family, hey, family. 901 219 2020. God is about to do his big one. What do you mean, hot chocolate? Oh, Lord have mercy. God is about to bring some people out. I'm talking to you who don't know how, who don't know when, who don't know the way. Oh, my God. But he told me to tell you he's going to bring you out. All he wants you to do is trust him. Didn't he bring you out the last time? Trust him this time. If you'll just text me, I'll trust him. Sometimes we have to remind ourselves to trust him. Worry ends when trust begins. My Lord, I just heard that one as I was talking to you, our family. I just heard that. Worry ends when trust begins. You just need to trust him. He's always come through. He's not going to do any less this time. It's just a bigger issue, which is a bigger opportunity for God to show us who he really is and how big he really is. He's a battle winner. Yes, he is. He's a battle winner. He does not just allow us to go in the fire, in the test. I need you to text me. I'll trust him. And actually, I would love for the trust to be in capital letters. I know you're weary. I know you're tired. But if you just come to this decision today, I'll trust him. I don't know how he's going to do it, but I'll trust him. I don't know who he's going to use, but I'll trust him. All I know is he promised to bring me out, so I'll trust him. My Lord. All I know is God did it before. He did his big one before. He'll do it again. Some of you, I have raised children by yourself. Trust him. Some of you

y'all were out of a job and he gave you another one. Trust him, my Lord. Some of you thought you were about to lose your mind and he saved your mind. Trust him. It doesn't look good for you right now, but trust him. Because it didn't look good before, but he did it. You didn't know the way out before, but he made the way, my God. You didn't know what to say in the last circumstance. He put the words in your mouth. Trust him. And sometimes we just have to take a stance. It's like a security guard. It's like the presidential security team. When the president is around, they take a stance. They take a spot, a location, because they know the assignment. And the assignment is to make sure the president does not die in this setting, is not injured in this setting. So they understand their assignment, right? I need you to take a stance, to take a location in the spirit realm of faith, which is trust. And trust is faith. Your assignment is to trust him, not to figure it out. That's not your assignment. Not to worry and cry all night. That's not your assignment. But your assignment, well, it's really a twofold assignment. Remember what he did before, my Lord, and trust him right here today. Family, somebody needs to catch that today. Remember what God did before. And trust him in this thing today. In this hard thing, my God, in this hard place, you toiled all night and you caught nothing, my Lord. But I hear the Lord say, lower your net again. What is your net? Your trust. Trust him again. What is your net? Remembering what he did before. I know you've been fishing all night and have caught nothing. I know you've been fighting this battle over and over and over, and you're tired and you're weary, but I'm here to tell you, you, glory to God, you can trust him in this. Because he's about to do bigger than he did before. Trust him, my Lord. Trust his timing. Trust that he's got somebody to speak on your behalf. Trust that he's going to give somebody favor or put favor for you and somebody else. Somebody's going to show you favor because God says so. Somebody's going to help you fight the battle because God says so. God is going to make somebody say yes to you. All you do is remember what he did before. My God, somebody better catch this today. And text me, I'll trust him. I'll trust him in the storm. I'll trust him in this battle. I'll trust him though I don't see a way through. I'll trust him though I tried before and it seemed like it failed. But God said, try again. Lower your net again, my God. I don't know who I'm talking to today, but the Spirit of the Lord is all over me because God wants to help you. Trust him, trust him, trust him in this. I knew a lady who had about 5 or 6 miscarriages, but she and her husband kept trusting God, family. They kept believing that God was going to give them the baby that he promised. And then God gave them 3 beautiful daughters at 3 different times. They were not triplets. But God blessed her with 3 successful pregnancies. Who am I talking to? After several failed pregnancies, several heart-wrenching miscarriages, several other disappointments, several other, it looked like the babies are going to be fine, I'm going to carry them fine, only to miscarry. And I hear the Lord saying, many of you all have miscarried, not naturally, because there's some men listening to me who miscarried. It looked like it was coming through, but it failed. It looked like it was going to work this time, but it didn't. My God. But God says, lower your net again. There is a baby coming for you. There's tangible proof coming for you. There are results from heaven coming for you. Trust him, trust him, trust him. Lord, have mercy. I want to share some scriptures about trust with you when I come back. But I'm talking to somebody today. I hear him say over and over, trust me in this. Can about 10 more people text me, I'll trust him. And even if you can make the word trust in capital letters, I'll trust him. 901-219-2020. Do I have anybody who's going to join with Hot Chocolate and just say, I'll trust him? Oh, it don't look like he coming, but I'll trust him. You don't know how the way is going to be made, but I'll trust him. 901-219-2020.

I'll trust them, family. Sometimes you just got to come to that. Why worry? Why keep staying up? You can't make it happen. I'll trust him. No matter what the naysayers say, I'll trust him. He told you he was coming. You've been looking for God and haven't found him, but I'll trust him. Because he did it before. It didn't look like he was coming before. My God. He did it before and he'll do it again. I'll trust him. 901-219-2020. When I come back, I want to share the word of the Lord about trust with you. God is talking to somebody today. Go on and text me, family. I'll trust him. I'm not going to keep worrying. I'm not going to keep talking about it. I'm not going to keep being weary. I'll just trust him. I just came to this. When people see you on the job the next day, they're going to say, why are you not frowning anymore? Because I'm trusting him. Why are you not worrying anymore? I'm trusting him. You haven't been able to eat your food. Your food hasn't been digesting right from your stress. What's different now? I trust him. My God. 901-219-2020. Stay with me, family. I'll trust him. Family, this is Hot Chocolate. I want to talk to my clients who are on a fixed income. Let me first say I understand what that looks like. 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

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All right, family, we are back. We're talking about I'll Trust Him. And you heard me allude to how the fishermen had been fishing and caught nothing. Well, I want to share that passage of scripture from the Amplified Bible, not the King James. Nothing wrong with King James, but I want to break it down where everybody can understand it more clearly. Luke chapter 5. I'm going to start with the verse 4. Well, I'll tell you what, let's start with verse 1. We're going to start with verse 1 through 7. Because I need you to understand, God is saying to us today to just trust Him. Even though we've tried this before, even though we branched out and stepped out and it didn't work, He said, trust Him. Okay, Luke 5 and 1 from the Amplified Bible. It says, now it happened that while Jesus was standing by the lake of Gennesaret, the Sea of Galilee, with the people crowding all around Him and listening to the word of God, that He saw two boats lying at the edge of the lake. But the fishermen had gotten out of them and were washing their nets. Wow. He got into one of the boats, which was Simon's, and asked him to put out a little distance from the shore. And Jesus sat down and began teaching the crowds from the boat. Verse 4. This is where I need you all to pay attention to. We're going to trust Him, family. Our Chocolates Radio family. In verse 4 of Luke 5. When He had finished speaking, He said to Simon Peter, put out into the deep water and lower your nets for a catch of fish. Simon replied, Master, this is where many of you are right now. We worked hard all night to the point of exhaustion. My Lord, can somebody text me just tired? At 901-219-2020. To the point of exhaustion. That's why I love the Amplified Bible, because it defines it as you read it. To the point of exhaustion. Text me just tired. Sometimes we come to a point. I've tried and I tried and I tried. I'm just tired. 901-219-2020. God does not reprimand us for being exhausted. He has a direction. He has a solution. But He's an understanding God. Sometimes you're just tired. We're so used to saying, how you doing? I'm blessed. Well, we know that, but how you really feeling? I'm just tired. Lord have mercy. So it says, Simon Peter, verse 6, replied, Master, we worked hard all night to the point of exhaustion and caught nothing in our nets. Again, He's saying, we keep trying the same method. We keep going around this same bush. We keep trusting You over and over, but we still come up with nothing. Let me read this again. Simon replied, Master, we worked hard all night to the point of exhaustion and caught nothing in our nets. But at Your word, I will do as You say and lower the nets again. So all God is saying today, trust Me again. And when they had done this, they caught a great number of fish, and their nets were at the point of breaking. So they signaled to their partners in the other boats to come and help them, and they came and filled both of the boats with fish so that they began to sink. Baby, God will give you so much. It'll overflow your boat. It'll overflow your household, my God. Though you feel like you're sinking, God is saying, trust Me again. Trust Me in the trial. Trust Me even though you fished and fished and you're tired. Trust Me when you're tired. Will somebody text that to me? You can be tired, honey, but still trust Him.
Somebody text the Hot Chocolate at 901

0: 2019, 2020. Trust me when you're tired.
1: 901-219-2020.
0: Family, you got to trust him when you're tired. You got to trust him when you've tried already. You say, well, hot chocolate, you don't understand. God told me to build a business, and everything is sinking. Hot chocolate, you don't understand. Me and my husband pray together every day, and we're still not getting along anymore. Hot chocolate, you don't understand. Hot chocolate, you don't understand. My children, I got them to the point of college. Now we can't pay for a tuition. Hot chocolate, you don't understand. Hot chocolate does understand. What I understand, though you may be tired, trust him anyway. Though you have tried over and over, my God, trust him anyway. He's saying, lower your nets. Try again. Do what his word says. Sometimes we've done it our way. He commanded them to lower the nets. Jesus knew where the fish were. He knew how the fish worked. He knew where the fish would come to the net. He knew all the things. There was a certain moment to catch, my God. So that's why he said, do it now. Lower your nets now. And God is saying to us, I'm putting myself in it. You tried before, but trust me again. It looked like I was coming before, but trust me again. So I'm saying to you, family, trust him again. Lower your net again. Let God show you who he really is. It wasn't time then, but it's time now. My God. Somebody, I'm talking to somebody today. Somebody on his text, amen, thank you, Jesus. You're talking to me because I'm talking good today, family. Because I'm talking from heaven. 901-219-2020. Can I get an amen? Family, trust him again. Try him again. He sees your toiling. He sees you, your tears. He sees you trying. Now all he wants you to do now is trust. And don't forget to look back at your previous testimonies. Don't forget to turn your head back to what he did before. Trust him again, family. 901-219-2020. When I come back, I'm going to pray for you that you'll have strength while you wait, that you'll have strength to cast your net again when he tells you to. Now, that's the other thing. They listen to the voice of the Lord. He said, at your word. Wait for his word, family. My God, I feel like shouting right now. Wait for his word, family. Don't do this in your own strength. Don't do it in your own understanding. Wait for his word. 901-219-2020. Wait for his word, family. I am hot chocolate all over the world. 901-219-2020. Stay with me, family. When I come back, I'm going to pray for you. Pray for you for strength to hear him because he's going to speak and say, do it now. Undo it. Do this. Do that. His word is what's going to change the game. And with his word will come favor. God gave them favor with the fish. My God. And God's going to give us favor. It says, and they came and filled both of the boats with fish. So that they began to sink, an overflow of fish till the boats could hardly hold it. What God has for us in this new season, he's got to make room for the overflow because it's coming. 901-219-2020. When I come back, I'm going to pray for you. Don't go nowhere, family. Oh, we. 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

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I can't wait to get you covered. Didn't I make it simple? Mm-hmm. Father God, we come to you today. We're lifting and leaving and giving you our troubles. We're standing on you, standing in you, standing with you, because we trust you, Lord God. Through our tears, we trust you, God. We're laying on the altar that we can't seem to make happen. And we're not trying to make happen things that are not your will, but these are the things you told us to do. These are the things you told us to wait for. These are the things, my Lord, that we've been expecting from you. And God, we're looking for your word, huh? We're looking for your favor. This is what you said you would do for us. And we tried before and it didn't work, huh? And then we tried before that and it didn't work. But you said to trust you in this season because it's about to work. Trust you in this season because your voice is about to shift things. You told the disciples, try again, lower your net again. And they were like, we've tried and tried and tried all night and caught nothing, and we're tired. Father God, many of those listening to Hot Chocolate, we're tired.

for the wife. We believed you for the husband. But God, here we are standing. We believed you're going to help us get our degree. We believe you're going to help us get our kids through school. But God, here we are. We're on the brink of exhaustion taking over. We're on the brink of giving up where the disciples were. But Lord God, we thank you, Lord God, for strength to wait because you're coming. Strength to wait even after the toiling, you're still going to show up. You wanted to create a miracle. You wanted to show how big you were. You allowed them to try in their own strength. Then your voice came and everything changed. So God, we look for your voice. We look for your command. We look for your directions. We look for your consent, my God. And you're going to speak to the situation. You're going to speak to the lawyer. You're going to speak to the doctor. You're going to speak to our bodies. You're going to speak on behalf of our children. You're going to speak for the people behind the wall. You're going to speak for us, oh God. You're going to speak for the teachers. You're going to speak, huh, for the pastors who are toiling. You're going to speak, God, and things are going to change. You're not just speaking anything, but you're speaking change. You're speaking positive results. You gave the disciples results according to Luke 5. After they had toiled, you brought results. After they were tired, you brought results. And I hear God saying, after you've toiled and tried and tried, after you've become tired, now I'm showing up. To show you how big I am. To show you how great I am. I am Jehovah Jireh. I am your provider, saith the Lord. God, we thank you. You're about to show up. We've toiled and we're tired. And here comes God. We've toiled and we're tired. Now here comes God. You're going to show up in a great and mighty way. You're going to bring victory like you told us, oh God. You're going to give us favor. So much favor that our nets will break. So much favor the boat will begin to sink because the favor is so great. We're trusting you blindly. We're trusting you based on what you did before. We're trusting you, God, blindly in that we don't see the way. Blindly in that we don't know the way. But God, we're looking to you, the author and finisher of our faith. God, we need you. We need you. We need you. God, we need you. We need you. We need you. God, we need you. We need you. We need you. You're an awesome God. And you make awesome things happen. You're an awesome God. You make awesome things happen. You did it for the disciples according to Luke 5, 1 through 7. And you're going to do it for Hot Chocolate's radio family. You will show up. And it will be on time. And it will be you. And that's going to be our testimony. It is God. We trusted him and he showed up. It is God that made this happen. People will say, but you tried before and it didn't work. But when God showed up, it worked. And God is about to step into our situations and show up. And we trust you to show up, God. We're going to trust you again. And while we're trusting, we're looking back at our previous testimonies. You're not the God of failure. And we trust you. And we're going to lower our nets again. At your word, though. We're waiting for your word. And then we will do. In Jesus' name, amen. Family, trust him. I am your Hot Chocolate all over the world. I'm excited about the Lord and what he's about to do. For Hot Chocolate's radio family, I love you all. 901-219-2020.

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2: 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Mm-hmm.

and only Steve Harvey, man oh man, got a radio show. Got a good one for you today. And it just happened. You know, I was going through something that I've been going through for a long, long time. Just weary of it all. And I've been talking to God about it. And I mean, for years, though. What happened was I had to go through some more of it yesterday. Again, you know, situation. But you know what? After it was over, you know, I kind of laid in it for a little while. You know how you've been going through something for so long, and then even if it's over or appears to be over, you still kind of lay in it a little bit. And you know, you have a wow, man, I can't believe I've been dealing with this long. Even though it's over. I don't know how you do it, but this was so good for me. Have you ever counted, Steve Harvey, how many times you made it? And so that's what I started doing yesterday. And that's what I did this morning when I woke up. I was actually taking an inventory, a count of how many times I made it. How many times, man, I didn't have the rent and somehow I came up with it. How many times I didn't have my house payment and somehow I came up with it. How many times I was out of money, did not have enough, didn't see no way, but somehow I came up with it. How many times I got sick, thought, well, man, this one right here, I don't know what I'm going to do. But somehow, I got my health back. How many situations I have found myself in that was, I thought at the time, detrimental and diabolical, and man, so sinister at times. Somehow, I made it. I look at all the accidents I've been in, but it kept me. I made it. I think about even the simplest times of like stepping off a curb and almost got hit, but I made it. I was just tripping the other day. I was thinking about the times that I've been hit by a car, and it could have been worse, but it wasn't, and I made it through that too. I was thinking about, man, when they count you out. Do you know how many times I've been counted out? He's done. He ain't gonna be nothing. He ain't nobody. See what I told y'all? Look at over there. They cancel this. He off of that. He out of here. He ain't gonna make it. He done got fired. Man, you know how many times I've been counted out? You know how many times they done wrote me off? How many times have you been written off, man? But here you still stand. You ever tripped on it? Take an inventory, y'all, of how many times. Count the times you've made it. What about the times, man, when nobody was there to encourage you? But you still here, though. You ever tripped on that? Ain't nobody called you and told you good day. Nobody called you and told you recently thank you. No one's called you and told you how much you meant to them, how much you've done for them. A man, you can make it. Never give up. Keep your head up, man. Keep grinding. But you still here. Even when nobody... Have you counted the times, man, that you made it anyway? Have you counted the times that you felt like quitting? You felt like giving up? You kept going.

0: How about the time, this is a good one right here. How about the times, man, when everybody was standing around saying, ain't no way. Ain't no way. Man, I can't tell you how many times I've heard this. Ain't no way. And then somehow, there is a way. You know why? Because he make a way. You understand? You know how many times I've heard this one right here? Steve, listen to me, man. Nobody ever before has done that. You can't do that. How many times you done heard, no, you won't, you know anybody done that? You can't do that. No one has ever done that. I made it anyway. You know, they don't normally, or we don't normally allow this, but in this case, for you, we gonna make an exception. How many times have you heard that? Uh-oh, I think I'm on to something. How many times have you heard in your lifetime, we don't normally, or they don't normally allow this, but we gonna make this exception in your case? How many times you done heard that? Have you ever counted the times that you made it? Everybody out except me. How can that be? You know, you the only one that got through this. Congratulations. Wow, man, I don't hardly see this too many times, but do you realize that normally this is what happened to people? But man, y'all don't know how your name came up, but here you are. Wow. It never happens like that. You ever counted those times? I was doing it yesterday. I was doing it this morning. I was just taking an inventory, everybody, of how many times I've made it. So what I learned yesterday was, when God gets you through something, when he pulls you out on the other side, no matter how difficult or how long it took, when he gets you out on the other side, why don't you get up, dust yourself off, and start trotting? What you laying there for, man? Wallowing in it, going over it, recycling it in your mind. So many people can't move forward because we keep recycling stuff in our mind when clearly it's time to move on. It's time to let go. It's time to go and see what God has for you. Stop looking at what you lost. What you lost was probably not yours to have in the first, in the first place. Do you know the things I've lost? Now, I'm not talking about losing a loved one, a mother, a father, nothing like that. I'm talking about innate objects or situations. Do you know the things I've lost, man? I look back on it. I wasn't supposed to have them in the first place. Oh, they was doing me no good. It wasn't mine to lose, but I claimed I lost it. Come on, man. Take an inventory, everybody. Start looking at the things, man, that God has brought you through. Start looking at how many times he allowed you to make it. And get glad about waking up in the morning, man. Get glad about your life. Start feeling something positive about your situation. You cannot expect God to continue to bless you if you're not grateful for the things that you have. Why would God, sitting down here looking at you, upset, angry, laying in the wallow of what you are not grateful for? You just can't find no gratitude in your heart about nothing. But you steady asking God for something. So now you think God is crazy? You think he gonna give you some more stuff to not be grateful for? Are you kidding me? Why would he do that? He's too full of too much mercy to send you through that over and over and over. The more I give my child, the more ungrateful they are, the less gratitude they show. But I'm going to keep dumping it on them so they can keep feeling ungrateful and show lack of gratitude. God's not going to do that to you. Come on, man. Have you ever counted how many times you made it? I can't count how many times God done got me through something. But when he gets you through it, man, get up and get on about your business. Don't lay there in it. It's over. It's done. You made it. You survived it. Let's go. Let's go.
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0: Ladies and gentlemen, boys and girls, animal trainers, truck drivers, trash haulers, maids working all the hotels. Boy, La Quinta. Boy, when I got a room at La Quinta, you couldn't even talk to me.
1: It ain't La Quinta. 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
0: La Quinta, boy.
2: La Quinta.
0: They was all La Quinta, Quinta, whatever. I ain't never called it La Quinta. La Quinta, cross street from Waffle House or Shoney's, you couldn't say nothing to me. Everybody, teachers out there, everybody, welcome to the ride, Steve Harvey Morning Show, realizing that God is great. You got to come to that conclusion, man, because there's no other way. The evidence is everywhere. Open up your eyes and see what God has done.
1: Yes,
0: man, oh man, oh man. Ain't he good? Yeah, he is.
1: Yes, he is.
0: Shirley Strawberry, what? Carla Pharrell, Mississippi Monica, the legend of Nephew Tommy. Junior's out today. What is it? Anybody got anything?
1: I got a question.
0: Uh-oh.
1: Give me your best road trip stand-up comedy, rolling from what city to the next. Your stops you made along the way, the things you ate, the fun you had. Let me hear it.
2: Can you talk about it on the radio?
3: I'm trying to figure out the parts I have to leave out
0: because a lot of the fun I had
1: was stops.
2: Some stops. Can't talk about that. Not illegal.
0: Every time I stopped at a gas station, there was a chance that something wasn't going to go right due to the lack of funds that I had.
1: Okay. So, what's the furthest trip?
0: Furthest trip I've ever made was from Fort Myers, Florida to El Paso, Texas.
1: Ooh.
0: God. Ooh, I can tell you right
1: gig?
0: Now. For a gig, though. I was performing at Burt Reed's comic strip in El Paso, Texas. From the Bijou Comedy Club in Fort Myers, Florida. I had driven all day and night from the bottom of Florida all the way up down the panhandle, across Alabama. I came out of Florida, crossed Alabama, crossed Mississippi. I got to the state line of Texas. I already drove 1,000 miles.
1: El Paso is far if you live in Texas.
0: Brother, I got to the sign in Louisiana and Texas and crossed the border and said, "Welcome to Texas." It said El Paso, Texas, 895.
1: Exactly.
0: Well, I want to climb out that car. I want to click up. I want to go back.
1: Okay, but here go the bigger question. How much money we making when we get to El Paso?
0: $450. Gots to have it.
3: Not mad at you, though. You had to go get it.
1: I love it.
2: Wow. Do you miss
1: Ain't
2: those days?
1: Be mad about his hustle.
0: No. Nothing about 450 I miss.
2: No, I meant the road. Okay, I got you.
0: Yeah. I don't miss the road like that. I do miss touring as, you know, with the Kings and stuff like that.
2: All right. Mm-hmm. All right. Thank you, guys. Coming up at 32 minutes after the hour, we will hear yet again from the nephew as he runs that prank back right after this.
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3: Jackson City leaders met for a special called meeting Thursday to move forward with discussions on the new budget. Currently, the budget's projected to have a revenue of approximately $103 million, with total appropriations a little over $102 million. The city has proposed raising city sticker and court fees, as well as taxes on liquor. The budget now goes to a second reading. As for Madison County, commissioners approved its budget on Thursday. Nearly half the budget, approximately $155 million, is allocated to the school district. The plan also includes a 2.7% raise for county employees. And the Humboldt community is mourning the death of a longtime coach. Ron Abernathy was head coach of Humboldt Junior and Senior High School. Funeral arrangements are being planned. I'm Christy McIntyre. This update powered by WNBJ, Jackson's NBC 39.
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1: It is time now for the nephew, and he is here to run that prank back. Nephew, what you got for us?
2: I got it. When I say the title, I know y'all gonna yeah.
1: What?
2: You're gonna cringe a bit, you know. That's part of it. Y'all ready for the title?
1: I guess.
2: You ready?
1: Since you put
0: today,
1: it like that,
0: yes. Yes.
2: You got to come show your butt.
1: You
2: got
1: you
2: to
1: right.
2: come show
0: yes,
2: your butt.
1: You were right.
2: Yeah.
1: Some cringing
2: we
1: going
2: got
1: on.
2: Got to
1: over
2: see
1: here.
2: Your butt in order to figure out if it was you or not. You got to show your butt. That's the last thing they saw was your butt. We're gonna make sure it was you or not you. Hey, it's Tony. Like a butt lineup. Let's get to it. Chop, chop. Let's go, cat dog.
3: This Marcus. Yeah, this Marcus. What's up? Hey, man, do you know anything about a Lincoln being stolen?
4: A Lincoln being stolen? Nah, man, I don't know nothing about no Lincoln. Who is this, man?
3: Do you know anything about a Lincoln getting stolen?
4: Man, who is this, man?
3: Hey, man.
4: I don't know nothing about no Lincoln being stolen, man. How you get my number, man?
3: Hey, dog, hold, slow down. First of all, I'm trying to ask you, somebody that stole my mama Lincoln, man, and I'm asking, they say you know something about it, or you was one of them that did it, or do you know anything about a Lincoln?
4: Hey, man, I don't know nothing about no Lincoln being stolen, man. Man, who just called my house with this here, man? I don't know nothing about no Lincoln being stolen, man.
3: My name Craig, man. Somebody stole my mama Lincoln, and they say you was one of the ones that probably had did it.
4: So hold up, dog. Who is we? I don't know nothing about no Lincoln being stolen. Man, let me tell you something, man. Calling my house with this here about Lincoln, man. Look, man, I'm on paper, man. I don't do no like that. Still Lincoln this man. You know what I mean? I don't get out like that, man. I don't know who told you that, man, or how you got my number, man, but I ain't stole your mama Lincoln, man.
3: Okay, hold up then. Then you don't mind coming downtown, because what happened was the lady next door saw who took it, and the dude, she say the dude jumped the fence and tore his pants, and the back pocket got towed off, and she saw the dude butt. So what we want you to do is come down and get in the lineup, and everybody gonna show that the lady say she know that butt when she see it.
4: Man, oh, hell no. Man, you must be out your mind and think I'm gonna come downtown in the first place.

0: I'm not gonna come downtown to show my but what I will do for you, I'll show my on this phone. Now, if you think your mama Lincoln is at my house, you can come get that.
1: Say, man, is your butt the one that she saw come over that fence, man? That's all I want to know.
0: Man, who is you, man? Who the is you, man? Calling my house, man, and accusing me of stealing your mama's car. Man, who the hell is you, man? Are you crazy or something, man?
1: Listen, man, I'm not trying to go back and forth with you, dog. I'm just trying to get to the bottom of who stole my mama's car, dog. That's really what I'm trying to do. You understand?
0: Man, cub, what are you talking about, man? I ain't stole no Lincoln, man.
1: Hey, man,
0: I ain't showing.
1: You ain't got no problem showing your butt to this lady, man. Cause the lady say she know this butt when she see it. Did you crawl over the fence and tear your pants? And the lady saw your butt. She know it when she see it.
0: Man, look, man, y'all tripping, man. Come on, identify me by looking at my damn.
1: That's what she saw, man. She saw that.
0: Well, it wasn't my, man.
1: What?
0: I don't know how you got my name.
1: No. You Marcus, ain't you?
0: Yeah, I'm Marcus.
1: Okay.
0: Yeah, I'm Marcus.
1: And don't quit acting like you ain't never been in no trouble before, man. They already say you be getting in and out of trouble. So what I want to know is you the one stole my mama Lincoln, man?
0: I done paid for what I done, man. You did? But I ain't stole your mama Lincoln, man.
1: Hey, man, let me tell you this right here.
0: I done been locked up, man. But I'm telling you what, I go again if you come down here trying to take my downtown and to show my. I'm not gonna have it, man. Just because your mama car got stolen, I ain't had nothing to do with that, man.
1: Say, man, look, either you gonna come downtown willingly, or I'm gonna come to your house and drag you out, man, and bring you down there so this lady can see your butt, man. Like I say, she know the butt when she see it. Now, if it ain't your butt, you ain't got nothing to worry about. But you gonna have to come downtown and show us your
0: man. Who in the hell is you, man? You ain't no lawman, you ain't no detective, you ain't no fireman, man. Who in the hell is you, man?
1: I'm the person trying to figure out who stole my mama Lincoln, man. That's what I'm doing.
0: Man, I tell you what, you can come over here to my house, man, and I'll show you my man, because this is a man. I ain't had nothing to do with this man. And you talking about bringing the law to my house and taking my man? What kind of this is, man. I'm telling you, I don't have nothing to do with your mama car being stolen, man. But I ain't coming downtown to show my man. That's out the question.
1: I ain't got no problem coming to get it. Now, that one thing I ain't got no problem doing. All
0: man,
1: right?
0: Come on, get my then.
1: Hey, man.
0: Come on and get my.
1: Hey, man, I'm going to say it one more time. We coming to your house, dragging you out, and taking you downtown if you don't want to go by yourself.
0: Man, I ain't got a problem with that, man, because I done been down, man. I done paid for my crime, man. But ain't nobody finna come get me from my house talking about taking me downtown and showing my. If you want my, you come to my house, man. You hear me? Because I ain't afraid to go back down, man. And I will go back down if you come over my house with me about getting my scratched.
1: Hey, man, I'm just saying the lady just needs to see it, man, to see if it's the right one or not the right one. That's all you got to do is pull it down just a little bit so she can see it.
0: Man, I'm not going to do that, man. I don't even know who the hell you are, man. How did you even get my information, man? How did you get my number, man? You need to get out my phone with this here, man. This is man.
1: Hey, man, you know what, man? I'm not finna go back and forth with you no more. You're going to have to bring your butt down here to the station, or I'm coming down there and drag you out your house and take. I'm through talking about this now. You hear me?
0: Well, look, man, come on and get me, man. You want my man? Come on and get me, man. You did?
1: Hey, man,
0: look who you real, bro.
1: I tell you what, man, I got one more thing I need to say to you. You listen to me?
0: I'm listening, man.
2: 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You just got pranked by your boy.
0: Oh, hell no, man.
1: Hello?
0: Man, look, man. Y'all had me thinking, man, I'm finna go back to this penitentiary, man. And then you talking about my ass, man. I didn't show no ass in the penitentiary, and I ain't gonna show none now, man. Come on, man.
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3: we just got through running that prank back. I got another one for you in about an hour. Hold tight. Stupid is not leaving just yet.
4: All right, we gotta go. Coming up next, Ask the CLO, Chief Love Officer Steve Harvey, in the building right after this.
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1: I was coming out of Macy's with a bag in my hand. I had a new bra and some panties, just trying to meet a man. And then I sitting in the food court. 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
4: Coming up at the top of the hour in entertainment news, a woman faces a possible sentence of up to 565 years in prison. We'll tell you what she did coming up. And T.I. says he's releasing a final album and retiring his crown as King of the South. That is all coming up at the top of the hour. But right now, it is time to ask our friend, Ask the CLO. Yes. All right. This is from Dina and Raleigh.

0: Dina writes, I didn't have my car last week, so I rode to lunch with my coworker. I bought her lunch one day as a thanks for the rides. Today, she joked about me giving her gas money. She did it in front of others. Was it a joke, or does she really expect money?
1: She really does expect money.
0: Yeah. Mm-hmm.
1: Yeah.
0: Wow.
1: And gas prices is high today.
0: Yeah. All right.
1: You bought her lunch as a thank you. Well, yeah, well, that's $5, $6.
2: They
1: gas,
2: go to the drive.
1: $6 gas. So you gave her a gallon of gas.
0: Yeah.
1: For right. coming to drive to pick you up, mm-hmm. go out of her way, swing by, get you up. You can get her a gallon of gas. Yeah. You owe her some money. Yeah. Give her some on the gas. We're going to keep your friendship.
0: Yeah. Yeah. All right. Moving on to Ellis in Jacksonville. Ellis writes, my girlfriend cooked and invited her parents to dinner. Her dad got the biggest steak and took leftovers home with him. I'm irritated because this is my house. How do I get my girl to understand that I am the man in this house? Am I tripping?
1: Okay, what happened that didn't say you was the man?
0: Well, because her dad got the biggest steak.
1: Well, lady, it's, bruh, y'all invited them over.
0: Yeah, they're guests. Yeah.
1: It's just guests. It's just one time. That ain't got nothing to do with your manhood.
0: And he says because the dad took all the leftovers home with him.
1: Well, the dad took all the leftovers home
0: mm-hmm.
1: that he had from your house in your home at your table.
0: Yeah.
1: That's your flex.
0: Mm-hmm.
1: So, that you had to feed him. Mm-hmm.
3: Oh,
1: that's your uh-huh. flex.
0: Yeah.
3: Look at it that way.
0: Uh-huh.
1: Dog, what's the matter?
0: Yeah, that's what he wants to know. Is he tripping? So
1: yeah, you tripping.
3: Yes. Uh-huh.
1: The flex is they came over your house. The flex is you let him have the biggest steak.
0: Mm-hmm.
1: The flex is you let him take home the steak and the leftovers.
0: Mm-hmm.
1: You the man of the house?
0: He's right. Insecure. Yeah.
3: Yes.
0: Mm-hmm.
3: Yes.
1: What you want to put? There go your little steak, sir.
0: You don't do that to your guests.
1: Man,
0: all right.
1: Tripping,
0: all right, moving on to Sharla in Atlantic City. Sharla writes, my husband stayed out all night and said he had a rough time and didn't want to talk about it. I talked to his brother, and he said my husband will tell me what happened when he's ready. Where was he? Was he cheating, or was he arrested? That's what she
1: He had a rough know. Night.
0: Mm-hmm. And he doesn't
1: I
0: want to talk
1: about
0: it. I
1: don't know what that was. His brother said he'll tell you when he's ready. And until then, was he cheating? I have no idea. Don't sound like it. Had a
3: it
1: rough
3: doesn't.
1: Night.
3: It
1: no,
3: doesn't.
1: Why sound like cheating?
0: Because he's not being forthcoming with the information. Yes. That's why.
1: I don't know how he came in the house. He didn't have a sleeve tore off his shirt. He didn't take an axle and thump his hand on it. You know, just
0: uh-huh.
1: a lot of stuff. Create an injury. You know, he could a lot of stuff.
0: Yeah.
1: He didn't do that.
0: Mm-hmm.
1: That I don't want to talk about it. That's a hard one.
0: Yeah, it
1: and
0: is.
1: He is buying him time for when he do talk about it.
0: Mm-hmm.
1: He going to have several things lined up.
0: Several lies
1: so,
0: lined
1: yeah,
0: up.
1: Yeah, well, the lies will have alibis. By then.
3: Oh, so
0: yeah.
3: he's buying time.
0: Yeah.
3: I don't want to talk about it.
0: Mm-hmm. All right. Because she definitely wants to know, was he cheating or was he arrested and where he was?
1: He ain't going to ever say he was cheating.
0: Mm-mm. No.
3: Really?
1: I ain't no need of him talking about he arrested either, because you got to have a ticket and some paperwork show you was in there.
0: Mm-hmm. Yeah, and who
1: you get arrested, you get paperwork.
0: But you definitely mm-hmm. think he was cheating, huh?
1: I didn't say, Shirley, why you keep saying I never
0: I'm
1: said
0: asking
1: that.
0: You. It was a question.
3: I do.
0: It was a question. I want to know.
1: But you definitely think he was cheating. I ain't never said that. No, I don't think the man was cheating at all. I think he had a rough night.
0: Well, what does that mean?
1: I don't know, Shirley. See, if I say I'm going to have a rough night, I am going to have evidence.
0: Okay. All right. So, yeah. He mm-hmm. had no evidence, so he was probably.
1: Mm-hmm. Look, this is all you got to do. Take a spoon.
0: Mm-hmm.
1: Take a spoon. Just tap it on your forehead. Just a little. Mm-hmm. It ain't got to be hard.
0: Uh-huh. Yeah. And what?
1: Eventually, a knot will appear.
0: Yeah. Okay.
1: Cool. Ran into a tree.
3: That
1: then
3: is the story. He took us on a journey.
1: Tear one of your sleeves off your shirt.
0: Uh-huh.
1: They tried to rob me. I snatched away.
0: Okay.
3: Who tried to rob you after you hit the tree? Because I'm looking at the car.

0: And there's no damage to the car.
1: These are different lies, Carla.
2: I said
1: they don't go together.
2: Oh wait. Oh. How did I say I hurt my head?
0: You said I hit a tree.
2: I hit a tree.
1: That's one lie. If
2: with
1: you
2: my
1: to,
2: head.
1: Yeah, that's one lie.
0: Now,
1: so
0: you were
1: lie.
0: Running in the forest and you
2: when
0: ran
2: I snatched away when they tried to rob me and tore my sleeve off. I snatched and turned and the tree was right
1: there. Oh, okay. So that's how you put them together if you want to put them together.
2: Now, I got a handful of bark. In the meantime, I done chewed it. Now, I got bark in my teeth just to prove it.
0: What? So these people randomly approached you and you just took off running.
2: I know. This Atlanta, you know how they are.
0: And you just took off running into the woods and you ran into a tree.
1: But the
0: and
1: woods
0: you got bark
1: really.
0: In your teeth.
2: Right.
0: And that's how you stayed out. Why didn't you come home?
2: Because I couldn't go back to my car.
0: So how did you get home today?
2: I waited till the sun came up so I could see.
0: See what?
2: See my way home. I was hiding in the woods. It was dark. It was pitch black.
0: So you try to tell me, so not only did you run into a tree into the woods with bark in your teeth, you spent the night in the woods?
2: Because I couldn't see how to get out. I don't see. Well, you can. Go ahead. What else?
0: I have nothing further, Your Honor. Yeah.
1: Nobody believes this crap either.
2: No. I'm going to have a tore-up sleeve on her. And you got a question, Monica? Anybody? Y'all question me in the comments where you want to.
0: Okay, let's get back to it. So then when the sun, you said you couldn't see. So here we are, sunshine, the sun. Mm-hmm. And so then you just started walking where?
2: Home.
1: And you were in the woods, but you knew the direction home is what
2: you know, once the
1: at.
2: Sun came up.
1: Uh-huh.
0: Who did you go out with? Who did you go out with?
2: By myself. I had left work.
0: And you went
2: over there. And I went over to Happy Hour, and that's where it happened. My car back at Happy Hour, and my phone is in my car.
0: So you went to a club at Happy Hour that's near the woods?
1: We gotta go. Nobody believes
2: woods
1: crap.
2: Is in back of there. I went in back there and used bathroom because bathroom.
1: Coming up. We'll have some entertainment news for you right after this.
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6: Jackson City leaders met for a special called meeting Thursday to move forward with discussions on the new budget. Currently, the budget's projected to have a revenue of approximately $103 million, with total appropriations a little over $102 million. The city has proposed raising city sticker and court fees, as well as taxes on liquor. The budget now goes to a second reading. As for Madison County, commissioners approved its budget on Thursday. Nearly half the budget, approximately $155 million, is allocated to the school district. The plan also includes a 2.7% raise for county employees. And the Humboldt community is mourning the death of a longtime coach. Ron Abernathy was head coach of Humboldt Junior and Senior High School. Funeral arrangements are being planned. I'm Christy McIntyre. This update powered by WNBJ, Jackson's NBC 39.

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7: 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JJ90.

A former probation officer in Florida, Crystal Lawson, faces 113 felony counts with a maximum penalty of 565 years in prison for all counts combined. After she, now this is what she did, after she allegedly used her old job credentials as a probation officer to tip off a drug trafficking organization about sealed arrest warrants, okay? Sealed arrest warrants. The 32-year-old black female, Crystal Lawson, got fired for unrelated charges, and she kept her login credentials for the Orange County Judicial Database.

0: Authorities, state Lawson's actions compromised an active criminal investigation, causing lost evidence, assets, and made it possible for one suspect to flee. So that's why she's charged with 113 counts of unauthorized access to a computer system, and each count carries up to 5 years in prison. So she could possibly be sentenced up to 565 years in prison. She was granted a $1.14 million bond. So do you think this sentence punishment, does it fit the crime or is it excessive? What do you think?
1: I think, of course, it's excessive. 500-something years for
2: what?
0: Yeah.
1: She ain't killed nobody. Mm-mm.
0: She just compromised, they say, an active criminal investigation. That resulted in lost evidence, assets, made it possible for a suspect to free.
1: Yeah, so now they could get them. That's the same thing they're doing with the Epstein files. They'd have made a way somehow.
0: Very good, Steve.
1: Somehow they'd have made a way. And it was such a big deal. I don't understand how that's... That baffles me that that's pushed under the rug.
0: Because of who's running the White House, who's in the White House.
1: When you got a bunch of pedophiles that has violated the rights of children. Man, that's some low-down mess right there. And to not pursue that to the fullest is crazy.
0: That's why Marjorie Taylor Greene quit the Senate, because of that. That's why she quit.
1: That's why a lot of them walking away, man. In a minute, this mask is going to have to come off.
0: What mask? What do you mean?
1: This mask, this facade that MAGA has over the country, over each other. They've completely been bamboozled and tricked and deceived and going along with it like it's all right. Man, the stupidest thing ever, this MAGA dude said, I'll tell you how great a president he is. Before he was president, my gas tank could only hold $59 of gas. Do you know that my gas tank now can hold $121? Who does that? Who has that ability? I went, wow. You cannot be this stupid.
2: I saw that guy. I'm so
1: giving him full credit for that.
2: Oil prices are high. He's missing the whole...
0: Wow. So she was granted a $1.14 million bond, and she's facing possibly 565 years in prison.
2: That's a lot.
0: Yeah, it's a whole lot. Punishment does not fit that crime. All right, moving on to T.I. We all know and love T.I. He's declared that he is hanging up his mic and stepping away from his music career. He is gearing up to release his final double album. It will be a double album. It's called Kill the King / Kiss the King. So that's the name of the double album. Kill the King, Kiss the King. He describes the final album as a metaphor for killing the ego, letting go of the stress from his King of the South crown, and as a way of embracing peace of mind. So it sounds like he's growing up. He's getting older. He's maturing. He's moving on. T.I. will go on his final tour, the King Secession Tour, this summer. It kicks off on July 8th. So, Steve, you decided when it was time for you to retire from doing stand-up comedy, and you went out with a bang in Vegas. We were all there. It was a great show. Mm-hmm. So how did you know it was time?
1: I don't know, man. It's just, I didn't really want to. You know, I just, I was faced with the inevitable that I had this growing TV career, and if I kept on doing on stage, because stage used to be such a freedom. You could say what you wanted to say, but if I become sponsorship driven, I'm not going to be able to do that. And if I say something out there crazy, my whole TV career go. And you don't get them back.
0: Yeah.
1: Mm-hmm. You don't get them back. And so you know, I made the decision based off that.
0: There are entertainers in their 80s, I mean, that are still performing to this day. Diana Ross, Gladys
1: I didn't want to try to be funny at that way. Mm-hmm. Because I look at guys who are older comics now. And it's, you know, I can hear their voice has changed. You know, I can hear. And sometimes you don't keep up with the material. Your material doesn't keep up with your age sometimes. Sometimes guys refuse to discuss the age, and they still writing materials like they was 40 and 30.

0: and it doesn't come right.
1: Mm-hmm. Yeah,
0: you know, I watch guys' voices change on stage, but they don't sound like they used to sound, and they just don't have the same fire. And I'm not knocking anybody. I'm saying I've just noticed it from some people.
1: Mm-hmm. Yeah,
0: some people are just extremely still very funny.
2: Mm-hmm.
0: But
2: mm-hmm.
0: some people are not. I didn't want to be that, you know.
1: Yeah.
3: Go out on top.
1: Uh-huh.
3: Well, mm-hmm. I tell you what, when T.I. dropped that album, woo, I'm going to get it. It's going to be fire.
2: Kill the king, kiss the king.
3: Yeah.
2: And then the tour starts this summer, July 8th. So congratulations.
0: Nice.
2: Yeah, we'll miss you, T.I. All right, coming up at 20 minutes after, we'll talk about road tripping with your friends this summer, right after this.
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Hey, listeners, Aleve has a question for you. Do you remember what it felt like when back pain didn't take over your day? You'd bend, twist, sit, stand without even thinking about it. Well, that feeling didn't go anywhere, thanks to Aleve. With just one dose, Aleve gives you long-lasting back pain relief for up to 12 hours so you can get back to moving the way you used to. Feel Aleve. 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According to a new survey, about 60% of Americans have planned or are planning to take a road trip this summer, and most say they prefer to travel with good friends. More than a third of people planning a trip this summer want to bring their best friend along, and many say those trips deliver something you just can't get anywhere else.

0: Nearly 70% say hitting the road with a close friend creates more meaningful quality time than months of everyday hangouts. So, Steve, you have a really nice RV. So would you consider going on a road trip with me, Carla, Tommy, and Junior this summer?
1: Nope.
0: And where would you take us if you did? No.
2: Why not?
1: No. No.
2: Why not?
0: We've taken trips before.
2: Yeah.
1: No, not in no RV. No, ma'am.
0: Why not? Not enough bathrooms.
1: That, you know, I don't want to be stopping all this time.
2: Why we got to stop, though?
0: Yeah.
2: Why are we stopping so much?
1: Well, I want something to eat. I got to go to the bathroom. Now, are we there yet? No.
0: We're not kids.
2: You know,
0: we're not
2: that.
0: Children. Yeah. How long is this going to take?
2: Which way you going?
1: No, you surely got problems. You can't travel with her because you never know what's wrong.
0: What?
1: You know, Shirley got off that plane that time. I just can't do
0: that.
1: That
0: was a plane.
1: You know, we was backing up and all of a sudden we said, this is your pilot. We've got a situation in the back with a customer, and we're going to have to go back
0: passenger.
1: To the gate. Passengers having problems, and we're going to go back to the gate.
0: I was claustrophobic.
1: So we going back to the gate, and then we get close to the gate, and then they bring Shirley up front. And Shirley
2: you
1: walked
2: so
1: past me. I went, what the hell?
0: I couldn't.
1: What the hell is we?
0: I've worked on that fear. I've worked on it.
1: I'm claustrophobic. I can't do this. You don't get your back to sit down or something.
0: But aren't you proud of me now? We've been all over the world.
1: Well, I'm not proud of you.
0: In a plane.
1: And how were you supposed to get there?
0: But I've conquered that fear. That's my point. I've conquered that fear.
1: Okay.
2: But don't you think we should record it? We should get some cameras. And
0: yeah.
2: Do a road trip, the Steve Harvey Morning Show road trip.
0: Like Oprah
2: RV.
0: And Gail.
2: Mm-hmm. Yes.
0: Mm-hmm.
2: Where do you want to go first? Pick a city.
0: Yeah, we can stay in the U.S.
2: Yeah. Where you want to go? Cleveland first? Where you want to go?
0: Or well, visit your family.
1: Y'all ain't going to make it, huh?
2: We ain't going to make it when?
1: No, not in Cleveland. No. Pick somewhere else.
2: Vegas.
0: Chicago. Oh, okay.
2: Yes. Okay.
0: Chicago.
1: Drive to Vegas?
2: Yeah. Okay, let's drive to Vegas, and then Shirley wants to go to Chicago to see the Obama Presidential
0: Center. Yeah.
2: Center. Mm-hmm. Why are you covering your face? What is the problem?
1: Yeah. Well, you asked me that I want to do it, and I just said no. So what are y'all still planning for?
0: You're no fun, Steve. Coming up next, we know someone who is fun. Roscoe Wallace in the building right after this.
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5: Jackson City leaders met for a special called meeting Thursday to move forward with discussions on the new budget. Currently, the budget's projected to have a revenue of approximately $103 million, with total appropriations a little over $102 million. The city has proposed raising city sticker and court fees, as well as taxes on liquor. The budget now goes to a second reading. As for Madison County, commissioners approved its budget on Thursday. Nearly half the budget, approximately $155 million, is allocated to the school district. The plan also includes a 2.7% raise for county employees. And the Humboldt community is mourning the death of a longtime coach. Ron Abernathy was head coach of Humboldt Junior and Senior High School. Funeral arrangements are being planned. I'm Christy McIntyre. This update powered by WNBJ, Jackson's NBC 39.
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0: All right, Carla, your buddy Roscoe is in the building. Yeah.
1: Excuse me one second.
0: What was that?
1: Hey, what's going on, everybody?
0: Hey, Roscoe.
2: Hey, Roscoe.
1: Everything. What's going on? What y'all got going on? Go ahead, Carla.
2: Okay, so Roscoe, you know, last weekend, man, everybody was just
1: have never been so moved.
2: Okay, LTD up in here.
1: Buffalo. Yeah, you won't get that. Oh, okay, go ahead, Carla. What's going on?
2: Well, the Obama Presidential Library, the big center, the grand opening last weekend. Everybody was there. Stevie Wonder performed, John Legend, Jennifer Hudson. I mean,
1: looking back on when I was a little nappy headed boy.
2: Yeah.
1: Dude.
2: Were you there?
1: Didn't mount? Yeah, I was there. Of course I was. How they gonna have something like that? They ain't gonna have me there.
2: Well, where were you? We didn't see you.
1: I was in charge of all entertainment.
2: Oh, you were, Roscoe? So where were you, though? We didn't see you there.
1: I was in the back. Where you want me out of from? If I go out in front, I'm still the whole show.
2: Oh, you didn't want
1: to? Ain't nobody going to be sitting there listening to little John Legend. Ain't nobody going to be up there listening to Jim Hudson. Ain't nobody going to be over there listening to all them people they had over swinging everywhere. I just go and let them go and get credit.
2: Okay. Oh. So you just...

0: And you called Bruce Springsteen? You booked him too?
1: Yeah, the boss.
0: Yeah, the boss. So you got him to come in and do it as well.
1: Hell
0: huh?
1: Yeah.
0: Yeah, it was star-studded.
1: I knew his granddaddy.
2: Common.
0: Oh. What was his name?
1: Employee.
0: The boss. Yeah. Okay, well, thank you, sir.
1: Anytime, baby. I'm here for it.
0: So now we know, Shirley, Roscoe was in charge of all the entertainment.
1: All the entertainment, baby. Everything goes through me.
0: Yes, at the presidential opening to Obama. That's fantastic. Yeah. All right, let's switch gears, Roscoe. There is a new documentary, HBO documentary, about Earth, Wind, and Fire.
1: Boy, that's over. It's about time.
0: Yeah, Questlove.
1: Patriot, great group of all time. Pay tribute.
0: Yeah, so Questlove, the root from the roots, you know, he's behind this, produced all of this.
1: Yeah.
0: So these younger kids, they don't know about old
1: school. Hell no, they know Quest don't know half over here.
0: Yeah, yes.
2: What?
0: Do you know Questlove? Have you worked with Collab?
1: I knew Earthwind & Fire. I knew the original group. I knew all them granddaddy.
2: Oh,
0: what were their names? Granddaddy?
1: Tornado, earthquake, and hurricane.
2: That's he knew Earth, Wind, and Fire's granddaddy.
0: Yes. Oh, I was confused.
1: Tornado, earthquake, hurricane. Whoa, they was bad, boy. Whoa, they was something else.
0: Tell us about some of the studio sessions with Earth,
1: Wind,
0: and
1: Fire.
0: You were there. Yes.
1: Oh, it legendary, man. Because, you know, before all the tracks and stuff come out. So, our groups had to go in the first of all, they would go in the basement. And they work on some all under the basement. Because when we buy the studio time, we can't make no mistake because we ain't got no money. So, once we got in there, we were just recording. You know, I was in there for Can't Hide Love, Love Holiday, Spirit, Imagination, Funny How It Makes You Feel, Devotion, Head to the Sky, all of them. That's where I was in all of them, hearing that one.
0: So you went to all of those.
1: I was in the big performance, too. Remember when we got all the people together up in New York? We Are the World?
2: Mm-hmm. Oh, yeah. Mm-hmm.
1: Recorder was in charge of all that, too. Standing right there next to Quincy.
0: So now,
1: I was
0: back
1: there for the whole time. I organized, because they changed the song on me because they didn't understand.
2: Huh?
1: The song name of the original name of the song was We Is the World.
2: Oh. All right.
1: And they're going to come on, we got to sound more grammatically correction or something like that.
2: Yeah.
1: And we are the world. Like, well, we ain't though, but we can say that.
2: Thank you.
0: That's
2: Roscoe.
0: Clear today.
1: Hello.
2: Thank you, Carla. Coming up next, it is the nephew and today's prank phone call right after this.
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1: Coming up at the top of the hour, right about 4 minutes after, it's my strawberry letter for today, and the subject is, I bought him that last year. Okay, we'll get into that, find out what that's all about in just a few, because right now the nephew is here with today's prank phone call. What you got for us, Neff?
2: Since I'm headed to Chicago, July 24th through the 26th, Chicago City Winery, this prank is for Chicago. Ladies and gentlemen, this right here, I have a warrant for your arrest. Yeah, Chicago, this belongs to you. Cat dog, if you would.
3: Shipping and receiving, this is Brad.
4: Brad, I'm trying to reach a Regina, please.
3: Hold on for 1 minute. Hold on.
4: Regina! Regina! Telephone!
3: Hold on 1 minute.
5: Shipping and receiving, this is Regina.
4: How you doing? This is Officer Antonio with the Chicago Police Department. Do you have a, I have a fax for you. Do you have a fax number available that I can send something to?
5: You have a fax for me?
4: Yes, I have a fax for you.
5: For Regina Thompson?
4: Regina Thompson, this is, you're working in shipping and receiving?
5: Yes, I am.
4: This is Officer Antonio from the Chicago Police Department. I have a fax for you.
5: Well, what's the fax for?
4: I'd rather you see it and then we'll discuss it after. Just give me your number. I'll get this sent over and then I'll call you back in a few minutes to make sure you've gotten it.
5: Well, you're faxing it to my job. Is this personal or is this work-related?
4: This is something actually that you need to have in your hand right away. Let me get your fax number so I can get this over to you as soon as possible.
5: Okay, wait a minute. You're from the police department and you want to send me a fax?
4: I want to send you a fax, okay? So, go ahead and give me your number.
5: Okay, but this is my job. What's going to come over on the fax? What are you faxing me for? Do you have the right person?
4: It will be addressed to you. Just stand by the fax machine, and it'll be there within the next 3 minutes, okay?
5: Okay. All right, go ahead, fax it.
4: Okay, give me your number.
5: Very close.
4: Uh-huh.
5: 1-3... Just put it attention to me.
4: Okay, I would advise that you stand by there so no one else gets it, okay?
5: Okay, what's your name again?
4: Officer Antonio. So just stand by your fax machine and look for it, but try to make sure.
5: I know, but if you have the faxes you have to send me, why don't you stop from the top and read to it to make sure you have the right person? You could be faxing any old thing, anybody.
4: Are you Regina Thompson?
5: I'm Regina. Does it say Regina Thompson? Regina L. Thompson?
4: Regina L. Thompson.
5: L is my middle name.
4: Is your home address?
5: I don't see how the police department is faxing me anything.
4: I'm sorry?
5: I don't see how the Chicago Police Department is faxing me anything. Are you sure you have the right person?
4: I have the right person. Are you located at 58 Avenue?
5: What?

0: Is that your home address?
1: Read the whatever facts you have to send me. Just start from the top, and let's go from there.
0: Ma'am, I will get to that once I send it. I'm sending it over in the next...
1: No, you're going to send it to my job. I work here. This is my place of employment. You just can't send any old thing from the police department over here.
0: I'm an officer. I'm allowed to send things anywhere I want to. Okay, so just stand by your fax machine. I'll call you back in 3 minutes, and we'll discuss, okay?
1: I just don't see how you can just fax stuff like that. If it's
0: so
1: important,
0: why
1: don't we talk about it over the phone?
0: I'm sending it back.
1: How do you know nobody else is going to see it? If you're not allowed to tell me what it is, you're allowed to fax it here, and then anybody else can read it over here.
0: I'm sending it right now, ma'am.
1: I want to receive, and I don't want your fax machine. I'm over here shipping and receive. I got to walk all the way over here to the fax machine and see what you won't even tell me on the phone. That doesn't even make any sense. Just tell me. Let's see what it's about.
0: Ma'am, I'll call you back. Thank you.
2: Shipping and receiving is Brad.
0: Brad, I'm trying to get Regina again, please.
2: Hold on, let me see.
3: Shipping and receiving, this is Regina.
0: Okay, Regina, this is Officer Antonio again. Did you get your fax?
3: Yes, I got the fax. Is this saying, is this a warrant? It's not saying what or when or what happened or anything.
0: Okay,
3: it's saying
0: right.
3: That's
0: a warrant for your arrest.
3: Yeah, but I am not going to cooperate anymore with you until you tell me what is going on.
0: Okay, well, here's what's going on. What I need you to do is either come into the station, or we're going to have two officers come over to your job and pick you up.
3: But why don't you start telling me what this is about? I'm not coming. I'm not going anywhere. I'm at work. And nobody can just come up here. Are you going to come up here and tell me I just have a warrant? You have to give me more information than this. This is some bull.
0: Okay, we've got too many people and witnesses claiming that you have been doing public nudity and flashing.
3: What?
0: You've been indulging in public nudity? Have you been flashing people?
3: What are you talking about? What do you mean, witnesses? What are you talking about?
0: We have several witnesses that are claiming Regina Thompson has been doing a lot of flashing and a lot of public nudity.
3: Just the name. Are you sure, Regina Thompson? Are you sure you have the right person?
0: I have the exact person. Ma'am, I would not have been able to call your job. I know exactly who I have.
3: This doesn't even make sense.
0: Ma'am, are you listening to me? I will give you 2 hours to come into the station, or I will send a squad car out to get you.
3: You know what? I don't give a what you don't give me 2 hours. What you need to do is take this warrant and shove it up, because I wasn't anywhere yet. What day did this happen?
0: From my understanding,
3: you have a date on when these incidents happened.
0: This has been happening for the last month, from what I understand.
3: So somebody came up there and said that I'm flashing people, and y'all just get a warrant out, and that's how easy it is, right?
0: They have filed a complaint, okay?
3: Who?
0: Listen, I tell you what, I'm going to send a car over, okay?
3: You can send a car if you want to. Y'all don't get your feelings hurt by coming here, because I haven't flashed anybody. I'm too old to be flashing people. I don't need that. So you can send a car if you want to. I tell you what, you better send more than one, because I ain't doing because this warrant does not tell me anything.
0: Miss Regina Thompson, I'm here to let you know that I am sending a squad car right now that should be in there in the next 30 minutes, okay?
3: I don't give a what you do. Like I done told you, go up to send more than one. I'm about to call husband. When y'all get here, his ass is gonna be in there, and he's gonna walk because I ain't been out nowhere naked, and I know this. I don't give a who done told you what, but it wasn't me. So y'all can kiss my ass. So when that cop is here too, but other people don't tell him to kiss because I'm on the way out the back door. Y'all that I ain't saying about for no police. Y'all can kiss my ass. Y'all better test me at home. I hope you have that to know it all. You and this morn. How about that? You and this police. I'm leaving already. I probably already got me fired from this. Had me outside saying I was naked. I ain't been naked nowhere, but I don't got out. If that's illegal, kiss my naked. How about that?
0: Ma'am, listen. The person that filed the complaint said
3: yeah,
0: it was
3: you. Who filed it? That's what I was asking you. Who filed it?
0: Ma'am, filed
3: it.
0: Tommy filed the complaint. Tommy, baby. Nephew Tommy.
3: Yeah, what the f*** is a nephew? I don't have any nephews named Tommy. You say that's his name? Some nephew say nephew
0: Regina,
3: Tommy? That's what y'all take?
0: Regina, this is nephew Tommy from the Steve Harvey Morning Show. Your girlfriend Candace got me to prank phone call you.
3: I'm gonna kick that I'm gonna kick her every time I see her. Oh, my goodness.
0: Hey, I got something to add.

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2: Y'all better give the pranker some up in here.
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4: Yeah, she was good. 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
3: You can kiss my
4: naked.
2: I ain't been nowhere naked.
3: Nah. Regina.
2: You sure you got the right, Regina? Cause I ain't been. I'm too old to be naked somewhere. I ain't been nowhere naked now.
4: That was
2: all right. Chi-Town, get ready. The nephew is coming to town. That is July 24th through the 26th. Chicago's City Winery. Tickets on sale right now. To all my frat brothers out there that went out and already bought a whole bunch of tickets, man, I want to say thank y'all. Noop Noop helped me join your group of KHI Advocates for Five New Pie. The one that wear the diamonds high whenever we cross beneath the sky. Showed enough funky Five New Pie did the day I die. Synonymous to unique, you have in my mind, you're never kind. Your reputation destroys the past. Your foot, you keep that in my... I'm done, Shirley. Thank you so much.
4: Okay, thank you,
5: Nah, shimmy.
4: All right. Thank you, nephew. Coming up next, my strawberry letter. The subject is, I bought him that last year. 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Your favorite BET series are now on Paramount Plus. Indiara from Detroit, an overworked teacher, finds herself drawn into a cold case. 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Plus, Eva Marcil returns as Madam, a woman who fights to retain control of her exotic male dancers in the final season of All the Queen's Men, now streaming. 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
9: Jackson City leaders met for a special called meeting Thursday to move forward with discussions on the new budget. Currently, the budget's projected to have a revenue of approximately $103 million, with total appropriations a little over $102 million. The city has proposed raising city sticker and court fees, as well as taxes on liquor. The budget now goes to a second reading. As for Madison County, commissioners approved its budget on Thursday. Nearly half the budget, approximately $155 million, is allocated to the school district. The plan also includes a 2.7% raise for county employees. And the Humboldt community is mourning the death of a longtime coach. Ron Abernathy was head coach of Humboldt Junior and Senior High School. Funeral arrangements are being planned. I'm Christy McIntyre. 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
7: 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WYJJ, Trenton, Jackson, J.

0: 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That's all you have to do. We could be reading your letter live on the air, just like we're going to read this one right here, right now. Okay, and you never know. It could be yours.
1: It could be. Buckle up and hold on tight. We got it for you. Here it is. Strawberry Letter.
0: Thank you, nephew. Subject, I bought him that last year. Dear Stephen Shirley, I'm going through a divorce and my soon-to-be ex-husband moved on with another woman before I moved out of the house. It was the disrespect for me. He'd come home in the wee hours of the morning smelling like a woman with his shirt balled up in his hand. I'm sure it had makeup or something worse on it. Near the end, he told me that he never wanted to hurt me or leave the marriage, but he had to sort some things out. He said it was not over another woman. I believed him at first, but he started staying out all night, and then I knew he was on to something else. When he gave me the divorce papers, I didn't flinch, and I did not let him see me cry or look depressed. I kept going, and I found a rental house close to my job. He would fake cry and tell me he's going through so much, and he loves how understanding I am. He is not a good actor, and he's terrible at covering his tracks. One of my sorority sisters started following him on social media last year. He didn't follow her back, but I did. A few weeks ago, she posted a selfie in front of my husband's SUV, and she was wearing a gold necklace with a diamond 01 pendant hanging on it. I had it made for my husband a year ago to signify that he was one of one, my number one, my king. He never took the necklace off when I gave it to him. I was sick to my stomach when I saw her wearing it. It's like she wanted me to see it. A friend of a friend told me they have been together for a while, and this woman is not ashamed to tell people that he left his wife for her. It hurt like heck, but I got closure finally.
1: It hurt like hell.
0: She can have him, but not the necklace. I hear you, Steve.
1: It hurt like hell is what's in the, what's on the paper.
0: Okay.
1: You know, hell is not, you can say hell, you ain't all that.
0: I chose not to.

0: Well, let us say hell.
1: She can have him, but not the necklace, okay? I told my husband to give the necklace back, and he laughed. Am I wrong for asking? Well, you know, my answer to that is no, of course not. You can ask anyone anything, especially your husband. But I'm just going to say this to you. Just stop. Don't be petty. Let that necklace go. It is okay. It represents some bad memories for you. It really does. I mean, it represents your husband cheating on you, lying to you. And that's what you're going to think of every time you see that necklace. The bad parts. And why would you want that? Because you are moving on, right? You already got a house and everything. I mean, after all, your husband has for sure moved on. And he did it with your soror. You need to make new and better memories in your new life. Again, since you're leaving, just leave clean. I mean, you can note that if this were money or something like that, cash or whatever, I wouldn't tell you the same thing. I would say, yeah, fight for it, go get it. But this is a necklace, okay? This is a necklace. It may have some sentimental value to you, but I think those sentiments are going to end up hurting you and stuff like that instead of, you know, what you want them for. I think he laughed, you said, when you asked him to give the necklace back anyway. And I just say, if you're truly moving on, do it and don't look back. Necklace and all, leave it. Steve?
0: You know, look, let me start at the bottom of the letter. Am I wrong for... I told my husband that he got to give me the necklace back and he laughed. Am I wrong for asking? Yeah, you're dead wrong for asking. It ain't yours. It's his. It's his necklace. You gave it to him. If you get a divorce, are you going to give him the ring back? Nope.
1: Uh-oh.
0: So, and you shouldn't, because it's yours. So, you know, and ain't nobody else giving it back either. It's no. No, and mm-hmm. You dead wrong for asking for it back. But let me go on back to the top of the letter now. This is what I don't understand. You're going through a divorce soon. Your ex-husband moved in with another woman before you moved out the house. It's the disrespect for me. He come home in the wee hours of the morning smelling like a woman with his shirt balled up in his hand. What? Who do that? Yeah. What? Why even bring this shirt home? Stop. Throw it away. It ain't that much. Let that go. That shirt, you don't even need to bring. That's evidence. You don't even need to bring that in the house. Should have threw that out the window. What the hell you look like walking in the house with no shirt on, got that shirt with the makeup stuff on it in your hand, balled up. Like she ain't gonna say that. Baby, where your shirt? I don't know. What shirt? The one that's in your hand. Why it's balled up? Why even make that a question? I'm sure it had makeup or something worse on it. Near the end, he told me that he never wanted to hurt me or leave the marriage. But he had to sort some things out. What the hell do that mean? I never meant to hurt you or leave the marriage, but I need to sort some things out. The hell do that mean? He said it was not over another woman. I believed him at first. How? How you believe him at first? He's standing in front of you with no shirt on, and the shirt he had on is balled up in his hand. You believe what at first? This ain't about no woman. Why is your shirt balled up in your hand? Man, oh man, oh man. I don't know what to tell you, lady. But when
1: Hold
0: I come
1: on,
0: back,
1: Steve.
0: I'm going to tell you the rest.
1: Okay. All right, hang on. We'll have part two of your response coming up at 23 minutes after. Today's Strawberry Letter subject is, I bought him that last year. We'll get back into it right after this. You're listening to the Steve Harvey Morning Show.
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0: 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Indiara from Detroit, an overworked teacher, finds herself drawn into a cold case. Catch up before the new season premieres July 29th. Then in Ruthless, a woman works to free herself from a religious cult. Watch now before the new season arrives June 30th. Plus, Eva Marcille returns as Madam, a woman who fights to retain control of her exotic male dancers in the final season of All the Queen's Men, now streaming. 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All right, come on, Steve. Let's recap today's Strawberry Letter. The subject is, I bought him that last year.
1: This woman is leaving her husband and getting a divorce. She's upset because he moved on with another woman before I moved out of the house. He said he moved on with another woman before I moved out of the house. He didn't move out the house. He moved on with another woman before she moved out the house. It was disrespect for me. He come in the wee hours of the morning smelling like a woman with his shirt balled up in his hand. I don't know how the hell you do that. I don't know how he ain't had two shirts at least. Why'd you bring that shirt to the house balled up? It's just, you're stupid. The dude is so stupid. I'm sure it had makeup on it or something worse. And near the end, he told me they never wanted to hurt me or leave the marriage, but they had to sort some things out. I don't know what the hell that means. He said it wasn't over woman. I believed him at first. You believed him at first. Now, at first, you believed him. But he's standing there with no shirt on with the shirt balled up in his hand. What? Man. Man, where these women at? Because I ain't never had one of these.
0: Never, Steve?
1: No, man, I've never had. I had women. What? Why is your shirt in your hand? Yeah. I'm going through some things. Why do I smell all that perfume and stuff? It's not a woman. Oh, boy, please. Anyway. Then she said, but he started staying out all night. Then I knew he was on to something else. When he gave me the divorce papers, wow, that was a quick jump. After you let him go with the shirt ball up in his hand, then he started staying out all night. Then he gave you divorce papers. Surprise. I didn't flinch. I didn't let him on and cry. Nothing, look depressed. None of that. I just kept going, found a rental house. But, you know, he's not a good actor. He would fake cry and tell me he's going through so much and he loves how understanding I am. He ain't a good actor and he's terrible at covering his tracks. Then you said one of your sorority sisters started following him on social media. He didn't follow her back, but I did. A few weeks ago, she posted a selfie in front of my husband's SUV. She was wearing a gold necklace with a diamond 01 pendant hanging on it. I had it made for my husband a year ago, signify that he was one of one, my number one, my king. You ain't lying, he one of one, because I don't know no dude that come in the house with their shirt balled up in their hand. He is definitely a one of one. Man, I'd have did anything with that shirt that had it in my hand.
2: Yeah.
1: He never took the necklace off when I gave it to him. I was sick to my stomach when I saw her wear it. It's like she wanted me to see it. Yeah. See,
2: absolutely.
1: But lady, yeah. And then a friend of a friend told me they've been together for a while and this woman is not ashamed to tell people he left.

0: his wife for her. It hurt like hell, but I got closure finally. She can have him, but not the necklace. I told my husband to give the necklace back, and he laughed. Am I wrong for asking? Yes. Yes, you wrong for asking, because it's his. You asked him for it back, he started laughing. You gave it to him because you said he was one of a one, your number one, and your king. He took it off his neck and gave it to her because she's one of a one, his queen. And he gave it to her. My question to you is, why do you even want the necklace? What good is the necklace? I mean, really, what? So you can say you got it back? What?
1: He can't let it go.
0: Man, it's over. Yeah. You said you had closure. Then close it. Walk away. So, ain't my father taught me a very valuable lesson in life. He says, son, the best lesson is a bought lesson. I didn't know what he mean until he just kept telling it to me over and over. And finally, one day, he just said, son, the lesson you pay for is the best lesson in the world.
2: Yeah.
0: The best ain't no lesson like a bought lesson. The one you pay for. Oh, brother, that just helped me so much. Now, it's also a sign and a way for you to have real closure. You bought that misery out your life. He wasn't a good man. He didn't do you right. He's moved on. Let your sorority sister have it. You know, I would post it on the sorority website.
1: Oh, you would?
3: Are we getting petty? Okay.
4: It is petty.
0: I mean, you know, you ain't going to get the necklace back, but just say, you know, get her line name, get her line name, get the year she crossed, you know, and just say, I want to thank my sister, so-and-so, spring 89, spring 94, whatever it was. Probably, you know, that's just some new stuff right here. Cause old people whoop your ass. This would have been old.
1: Yeah, keep going, though. So what are you going like, to post and put
0: spring,
1: what?
0: Spring
3: the 99, petty sorrow.
0: Spring,
3: what are you
0: spring 205, whatever. I just want to say she's wearing my ex-husband's necklace that I bought, and it looks divine on you. Just say it looks divine on you. You know, and just say something like that. Don't say nothing ugly. Just post it and be complimentary of it. Okay. Oh, and that's my husband's SUV that I bought for him too.
2: All right.
0: Yeah.
2: There you go. Please leave your comments on today's Strawberry Letter on Instagram and at Steve Harvey FM. Check out the Strawberry Letter podcast on demand. Coming up at 46 minutes after the hour, we got Tommy in for Junior and Sports Talk right after this. 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
2: Jackson City leaders met for a special called meeting Thursday to move forward with discussions on the new budget. Currently, the budget's projected to have a revenue of approximately $103 million, with total appropriations a little over $102 million. The city has proposed raising city sticker and court fees, as well as taxes on liquor. The budget now goes to a second reading. As for Madison County, commissioners approved its budget on Thursday. Nearly half the budget, approximately $155 million, is allocated to the school district. The plan also includes a 2.7% raise for county employees. And the Humboldt community is mourning the death of a longtime coach. Ron Abernathy was head coach of Humboldt Junior and Senior High School. Funeral arrangements are being planned. I'm Christy McIntyre. This update powered by WNBJ, Jackson's NBC 39.
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0: June 30th. 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
1: Take it away, Tommy.
2: What? I don't know where I'm taking it to. Listen, what I know is the Greek has been traded to the Miami Heat. I do know that. All right?
0: Okay.
2: The Greek to the Heat. Greek to the Heat. We got that going on.
1: He done went from Milwaukee to Miami.
2: Yeah.
1: Ooh. Boy, let's just take basketball out of it.
2: He gonna have a wonderful
1: Try to hold yourself together.
0: Stay focused.
1: Try to make it to the kingdom. Yes. Just try, boy.
3: South
1: Just
3: Beach.
1: Try.
2: South Beach will change your life.
3: All right. What
2: also,
3: else you got, Tom?
2: That's it. That's all. I don't do this. Cornhole is looking really good. They starting that.
3: What?
2: Bowling is picking up. I'm noticing a lot of people are bowling because there's nothing to do right now. So bowling.
0: You talk about Junior.
1: Bass fishing a little hard in the summer.
0: God.
1: Big boys is heading to the bottom. The big girls is heading to the bottom. So fish a little bit different in the summer. Starting to get hot.
0: Big girls are headed to the bottom.
2: It's fish, Shirley. The big bass fish are headed to the bottom of the lake.
1: Biggest ones is females.
3: All right.
2: Yeah, they got they carrying that load. You understand? Yeah, they
3: just
2: nice
3: like
2: and
3: humans.
2: Fat. Yeah,
3: women.
2: There you go. There you go.
3: Carry the
2: you
3: load
2: and Shirley would be headed to the bottom of the lake. Mm-hmm. You and Shirley
0: for sure.
3: Anything else in sports?
1: Not really.
0: This is really interesting. Wow.
1: Oh, baseball season, you know, they got to play 385 games before we figure anything out.
2: My mom and them playing spades this weekend.
0: Don't you all ever talk about junior sports.
2: They playing spades.
1: Air conditioning went down at the VFW hall, so bingo night was a little sweaty. He looked very athletic in there last night.
2: That's a great sports report right there. I like
3: what?
2: That.
3: The worst.
2: This is outstanding. Outstanding.
0: So you proud of yourselves?
2: They're trying to get pitching pennies.
1: I would like to know who Miami had to give up for.
2: They gave up four or five people, though.
1: Did they give? Everybody else gone. They ain't got but two players now.
0: Okay. Thank God this time is up for this.
2: We did good. What did you do? We covered a lot.
0: Coming up at the top of the hour, a mom wants her son to divorce his combative wife ASAP. We'll talk about it right after this.
2: My mama's spades game started too.
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2: Jackson City leaders met for a special called meeting Thursday to move forward with discussions on the new budget. Currently, the budget's projected to have a revenue of approximately $103 million, with total appropriations a little over $102 million. The city has proposed raising city sticker and court fees, as well as taxes on liquor. The budget now goes to a second reading. As for Madison County, commissioners approved its budget on Thursday. Nearly half the budget, approximately $155 million, is allocated to the school district. The plan also includes a 2.7% raise for county employees. And the Humboldt community is mourning the death of a longtime coach. Ron Abernathy was head coach of Humboldt Junior and Senior High School. Funeral arrangements are being planned. I'm Christy McIntyre. This update powered by WNBJ, Jackson's NBC 39.
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2: 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So one of the things we focus on with our programs is this, is we work on, at the subconscious level, the image or snapshot of yourself. 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And we get them out of these sessions feeling good about themselves, and guess what? They want to do these things instead of feel like they have to do them.
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0: This is from Kwanda in Huntsville. Kwanda says, my son is going to the military and he's in a tumultuous marriage at age 22. My fear is that she's going to get pregnant before he leaves. The girl is 3 years older than he is and pressured him to marry her in Vegas. She doesn't work and he's been working two jobs to support her. I think she's with him for his military benefits, but I cannot get him to see that. She publicly cusses him out and belittles him in front of me. I can't take it. How do I get him to divorce her?
1: Wow.
2: Ooh.
1: Number one, this ain't your business. Yeah, that's the start.
0: Mm-hmm.
1: And you can probably get him to divorce her the same way you got your husband to divorce you.
0: Mm. What?
1: She wants to know how can she get her son to divorce his wife who cusses him out in front of him. Mm-hmm. And then I said you could probably get him to divorce his wife the same way you got your husband to divorce you.
0: Okay, and you mean what by that?
1: Just what I said.
2: We're not following you.
1: She knows how to break a relationship up because she ain't in one. That's why she all in her son's business, because she ain't got none. Now somebody done left her. Now however you got them to leave you, you could tell your son exactly how to do that. But don't ask us to help you find a way to get your son to get a divorce. It ain't your business.
2: Yeah, so right. You're saying stay out of the marriage. Uh-huh.
1: Stay out of it. It ain't your business.
0: Yeah. As a mom, though, this is hurtful. She don't want. She doesn't

0: doesn't want her son, see her son go through this and all of that. So, yeah. But I got what you're
1: saying. Where is his daddy?
0: She didn't mention him. Yeah, she never
1: Well, see, you may understand the root of all this problem. If she don't know or she can't get her daddy to help him out, why is his daddy not helping him out? Because she done ran him off.
2: Well, you don't know that. You don't know that.
1: Do you hear this letter right here?
2: Yes, she's trying to protect her son. He's going to the military. The marriage isn't good. Her son's marriage isn't good.
0: She doesn't want him to ruin his life with this girl. Yeah.
1: He ain't going to ruin his life. He going to be all right. You can recover from that. I did it twice. You can be all right.
0: Stop. You did not get publicly cussed out. Okay.
1: What?
0: I'm not getting into that. That's not my business.
2: Never mind.
1: You talking.
2: Never mind.
0: We have time for another one. We're going to move on. This is from Will in Savannah. Will says, I am 44 years old and I have four adult children. I had my two kids when I was young and I don't want to start over. I've met some wonderful women that either have young kids or they want to have children. The woman I'm dating has an 8-year-old daughter. To me, that's 10 more years of parenting if I were to marry this woman. Am I crazy to let a good woman go because she has a young child?
1: Yep. Yeah. Next question.
0: That's it. That's all he wants to know. Yeah.
1: I just told him. Yeah, it is stupid.
0: And you're saying that to him because why?
2: Yeah.
1: Because, look, man, you going to let a great woman go because she got an 8-year-old child? Are you crazy? Are you really, you that shallow?
2: He doesn't want to be bothered with raising a kid again.
0: Yeah, because he has four adult children already, and so he just wants to, he's 44, and he just wants to live his life, you know,
1: okay,
0: free.
1: Okay, all right, then, cool.
0: And clear.
1: Break up with the great woman, and good luck finding the next one.
0: Okay. Yeah. All right, so that's selfish of him.
1: Everything you want comes at a cost. Everything.
0: Yeah, that's true. That's true.
1: Everything
0: I like that.
1: Of value
0: I like that,
1: has a cost attached. Mm-hmm. It's a cost to it. You don't get to be happy just for free.
0: Yeah, that's right, Steve. You got to sacrifice.
1: That ain't how this works.
0: All right. Thank you. Coming up at 20 minutes after, we'll have more of the Steve Harvey Morning Show right after this.
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0: So check this out, guys. Michael is the highest grossing music biopic of all time, surpassing Bohemian Rhapsody about the group Queen. Michael grossed over $950 million globally. That's approximately, $368 million domestically and $591 million internationally. It also stands as the second highest grossing biopic of any genre in cinema history ever. The movie's phenomenal if you haven't seen it.
1: So, it's so good.
0: Yeah, it's
1: so
0: really good. I've seen it twice already. And it you can get it now on TV now. It's on.
1: You can watch it at home.
0: Mm-hmm,
1: yeah.
0: Mm-hmm. So, Steve, would you go to the movies to see it, or you can watch it at home now?
2: How much did it cost to make the movie?
0: Oh, that's a good question.
2: I'm pretty sure Monica from Mississippi, who has a...
0: Monica, she can look it up for us really quickly.
2: She has 6 or 7 degrees.
1: She does not. She has a master's 6 or 7 degrees.
2: Well, you got to get a master's. And how many times you got to go to school to get a master's?
0: 2 million?
2: 200 million.
0: Oh, 200 million.
2: 200 million to make it?
0: To make
2: Better so not have gave that movie to Tyler Perry. I bet you that he'd have made it for $5 million.
0: Written, produced, acted by Tyler Perry.
2: Michael would have looked a lot like Madea, though.
0: Shout out to Tyler Perry. All right, guys, we'll have more on the Steve Harvey Morning Show. Coming up, we'll play a round of Would You Rather right after this.
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1: Time now for a round of Would You Rather, guys. Would you rather a hot fudge sundae or a warm brownie and ice cream? Both.
2: I can't lose, though. I got the ice cream on both of them.
1: Yes.
3: I'm going with the hot fudge sundae.
1: Really? Okay.
4: Delicious.
1: All right. Would you rather always live on the edge or always follow the rules? We already know the answer to this one.
2: We ain't doing no rules. No.
3: Edge, baby.
1: You do it every day.
2: Over the cliff.
3: Man, all
1: running.
3: One wheel.
1: All right, then we're going to move on because that was obvious, right? Would you rather have sex on a fishing boat
2: or...
1: No.
2: My bad. I'm sorry. I didn't mean to say that. Go ahead, John.
1: What?
0: Listen, Linda, let her finish.
1: Yeah, sometimes you just don't know.
2: If they ain't biting, you might well do something.
1: I'll say it again. Would you rather have sex on a fishing boat or in an airplane bathroom?
2: Oh, no, I want that boat.
3: I take the boat.
1: Okay.
3: I ain't got no room.
2: You can barely go in that bathroom.
1: Yes.
3: Unless you're on Emirates, though. You get on Emirates.
1: Oh, well.
0: The Mile High Club. You get busy.
3: You can blow up an air mattress in there.
0: What?
3: Now, they got room in there, baby.
1: Yes. We got to talk more about Tommy and the boat. Okay. Sex
0: no,
1: on the
0: we
1: boat.
0: Don't. We don't want to know. Oh.
1: Would you rather have a date on the moon with your wife or in ATL with an ex?
2: No, I'm going up to the moon with my wife.
1: Not in Atlanta? You don't have to do a lot in Atlanta.
2: With my ex?
1: Yes, with your ex.
2: I'm not doing nothing with my ex.
1: So you're going to have to go.
0: So you're going to leave the planet?
1: Yes.
2: Leave the planet. Moon?
3: They been
2: yes.
3: up there.
2: Floating around there. The moon. Yes.
1: What you say,
3: going up there. Be having dinner out that little sack that you squeeze in your mouth. Yeah.
2: I'm up there meeting moon people and
0: everything.
2: Floating
0: all in the air. You
2: ain't yeah.
1: All
2: I
1: right.
3: I don't care.
1: All right, would you rather be the best player on a losing team or the worst player on a winning team?
3: No, I'd rather be the best player on the losing team.
2: I got to be the best player.
1: To a good team?
2: There's something about being the worst player. I don't want that.
3: What is that for?
2: You're on the bench.
1: All right, last one, guys. Would you rather your nickname be Big Fella or Little Man?
2: Why are you looking at your eyes at me? What are you doing that for? What is that?
1: I'm
2: Big Fella. I'm Big Fella.
1: Oh.
3: Oh,
0: you
3: no,
0: know
3: no.
0: It?
3: That's what you want. That's what you would rather.
1: All right, guys. Coming up next, it is our last break of the day, and we'll close out the show with the one and only Big Fella himself, Steve Harvey, right after this.
3: Yeah. Me and Lil Man will be right back.
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1: Jerry, I didn't know you whistled.
2: Oh, yeah. I've been whistling ever since we celebrate our first anniversary at Jerry Ward Autoplex in Union City. It was 11 years ago.
1: Let me hear you whistle again. Jerry, that's cool. Do another. Wow, that's beautiful. Got any more?
2: Oh, yeah. I really get going when I'm on the Jerry Ward Autoplex lot. When I see so many good-looking cars, I just whistle. And Tony, I feel good when I see people happy at Jerry Ward.
1: What's happy sound like? Y'all come say hello to the whistler, Jerry Ward.
2: And remember, at Jerry Ward Autoplex, don't dream it, drive it.
1: Got one more?
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1: Guys, here we are, our last break of the day on this Friday. Yes.
2: Hey, you know, we were talking about the mentoring camp that I had recently. And it coincided with a couple of things because there's a different boy that gets off the bus than that used to get off the bus 17 years ago. It just is, man. And we've had to mentor them differently. Because it's just a softer boy. It's just different, man. I can't mentor them the way I used to do. I had the tough love approach. I had to soften it. Because it's just been too much for them. So I've had to make adjustments. A couple of things I talked to the young men about, because they're very, very bright, man. And I was asking them, because I don't have the ability to do it. I'm not of the age group, and I'm not of the genre. And I was talking about hip hop. And I was talking about, man, when are we going to redo the way we do hip hop? When are we going to take it back to the original roots of hip hop? I'd never heard anybody talk about black women discouragingly and mistreating or abusing her and degrading black women in their music when it first came out. But as hip hop evolved, the regulations went out the window. And all of a sudden we just was degrading black women all day long in the music, man. To black women, you have no respect in our music. We just don't do it. And I was asking the young people, when can y'all stop this and turn it around? Because y'all are the new content creators. You all are the new producers. When y'all gonna stop that and say, hey man, we ain't putting that in no more? It ain't gonna hurt you to take it out. Disrespecting black women should be out. But it's not, I can't make it happen.

0: I don't produce no music. I don't buy none of that. So I can't bring about the cause and effect. I'm too old. You're not going to listen to me. But y'all will listen to each other. And at one point in time, young brothers, we're going to have to put the respect back in the game. We so disrespectful that the black girls in rap now, they don't even respect each other. You talk about your own self and your own body like it's a piece of property. It just don't make no sense to me, man. Y'all got to do something about this. I have noticed that you all are starting to dress a lot better. I'm looking at the red carpets that come along now, the BETs. Y'all coming down that carpet looking like something. It'd be cool if you acted like that. And look, man, I ain't coming down on you telling you exactly what you need to do. But you need to do something. I can't see it. So, you know, you need to do something, y'all. Because we can't continue this way. Because we're hurting ourselves. And that leads me right on into social media. I can't believe, man, how we go out of our way to destroy one another on social media. And look, man, once again, y'all, I know I'm of an older generation. I got that. I'm even past unk now, because cats that's 40 years old, y'all call them unk. So I don't know what category I fit into, but I do care, man. I care about young people. They did the numbers, man, of how many young men's lives I've affected over the period that I've been doing it. Personally, with at my camps, 25,000 boys. 25,000 boys. They gave me the numbers yesterday. Man, that put tears in my eyes. So it's not like I'm coming at you from a perspective of I'm just sitting on my high horse and I ain't doing nothing about it. I'm trying to help, man. But I can't get to you all musically, and I can't get to you all on social media because I am not current enough. I ain't never been in hip-hop. I got nothing to do with hip-hop. I don't control it. I enjoyed it, and at the same time, I dislike it. But I participate in social media, I enjoy it, but there's so much of it I dislike. We have got to stop destroying ourselves while they sit back and watch and laugh. When did we stop cheering for each other? When did we stop celebrating each other? Sha'Carri Richardson, man, they jumped on her so bad when she got suspended for the doping incident. Now she back winning, and she a little saddened by the way she got treated, and I don't blame her. And they still don't give her her props. They still don't give her props on CNN. On SportsCenter, none of that. That girl is cold. We don't cheer for each other no more. Now, when we do get into a position where we are something, we got to watch what we do and say too. Don't get up there and forget now. Because a minute ago, you wasn't nothing. Now you something, and now you don't care no more. Because we are still the only race of people that's responsible for the actions of each other. We are still the only race of people who are accountable to everybody else in the race. Sorry, that's just who we are. But we got to stop destroying each other on social media, and we have got to stop destroying each other in our music. And the young people, y'all know how to do this, man. I'm just asking you, show me. I'll help you. But we gotta stop. Those are my closing remarks. Y'all have a great day today. Talk to God today. You'd absolutely love to hear from you.
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4: 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Today, remember this, you are one of a kind. You carry a light. 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

up, party people? Happy Friday. It's your Radio Love Deja Vu. We are almost at the weekend. This time next week, I will be partying over in New Orleans for Essence Fest. Where will you be? Ooh, baby, we got to talk all about it. Meantime, let's talk your music, your words of encouragement, your hustler's tips, and your steaming spicy. We got to look out for our legends, T. I'll give it to you coming up in minutes.

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0: It's time for Deja Vu to spill that tea.
1: Spilling that tea about your favorite celebs. 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He fell. He had to sit down. 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

0: birthday shouts going out to Shannon Sharp turning 58. Ariana Grande is 33. Derek Jeter is 52. Aubrey Plaza turns 42. You got King Bach turning 38. Jacob Elordi is 29. Who else? Nick Offerman is 56. And Michael Vick turns 46. Going to my deja vu lines, who's this and what are you celebrating?
1: Hey, I'm going to do a shout out to myself. It's my birthday on the 27th. And I do my graduation at work on the 29th or the 30th. So thank y'all.
0: And that's how we do the Deja Vu Show. Birthdays and celebrations. Don't forget to get yours in.
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0: 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I believe God got a miracle with your name on it. God bless you.
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broadcasting from the Jerry Ward Autoplex Studio. As Jerry always says, don't dream it, drive it. WYJJ, Trenton, Jackson, JJ 97.7.

you saying on my deja vu lines? Let's run it back to earlier this week. We were talking about an executive at a major corporation who got fired for stealing a trash can during the New York Knicks NBA championship celebration parade. What? What did you have to say? Because y'all were blowing up my lines. We'll talk more about it in minutes.

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1: Concerning that lady, it seemed to me they wanted to fire her anyway. She was probably on her way out the door anyway. Because it seemed somebody would have told her, just bring the garbage can back, lady. We all do a stuff.
0: Right.
1: We ordinarily don't do. 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
0: Thank you for calling. I appreciate that. What's your name?
1: My name's Rodney.
0: All right, Hot Rod. Thanks for checking in on this Deja Vu show for So What You Sayin'.
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1: So what you saying on the Deja Vu show, running it back to a topic we had earlier this week, talking about the woman who lost her job for stealing a Knicks colored trash can in New York City. 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
12: Psst, love your boots. I just sold a pair like that on eBay.
13: Oh, really?
12: Yeah, it took like 2 seconds to list, and they sold almost immediately. I've been selling everything lately. Some chunky boots, a faux fur coat I

0: know, in between the songs, we get busy.
1: Somebody said they wanted a little knowledge is power. Well, that's what we've been doing all for Black Music Month, spotlighting the music that made the movies of the 90s as our knowledge is power. And oh, we're going to take it to the year 1999. I'll talk about that movie coming up in just a few minutes.

0: movies of the 90s, and we're taking it back to 1999 to the movie In Too Deep, a crime thriller following a detective going undercover, starring our guys Omar Epps, LL Cool J, Stanley Tucci, Nia Long, Hill Harper, and Pam Grier. Now, from that movie, we got some dope music. This soundtrack gave us our first national exposure from this guy by the name of 50 Cent. Check him out with How to Rob.
1: Hey, yo, the bottom line is, I'm a crook with a deal. If my record don't sell, I'm a rob and steal.
0: It also put this diva, Jilly from Philly, on the map. We're talking Jill Scott with Dreamin'.

0: Yes, this one is an anthem right now from East Coast to West Coast. Mobb Deep. I'm talking Prodigy and Havoc. Hooking up with your girl, Lil' Kim, for Quiet Storm, the remix.
1: Yo, I smile up in your face, but I'm fighting instead.
2: Yo, it's the ish, to make you feel ish. Dump them in the club, ish. Have you out and out when you bump this.
0: Going deep into the music that made the movies of the 90s. That's your knowledge is power.
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1: Ready for some headlines around the world? I gotcha. Hang on to this Deja Vu show, because in between the songs, what do? We get busy.

0: world landing right over in Venezuela. Let's just focus on them right now. They were hit with two destructive earthquakes. They're saying the losses could be in really, really high numbers. So just keep them in your prayers. Even as we're going about our day, we're talking about, oh, this isn't right, that isn't right. Think about what's happening over in Venezuela, for real. Even their airport has been hit. So even getting help to them is challenging right now. So think on that and send some positive vibes and prayers their way. Hey, you've just got Around the World with me, Deja Vu.
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We hear all these crazy headlines, people saying this, that, and the other on the internet. Well, I'm here to fight it. Dun-da-da-da. With some good words of encouragement coming up in minutes.

0: of encouragement, encouraging you to shout out to your friends. You know, I talk to my friends all the time, but do you tell them how much you appreciate them being there for you? They say many people will walk in and out of your life, but only true friends will leave footprints in your heart. Who's that friend that left that footprint? Is that person still around? Have they done something for you recently that you just need to show them the love that you haven't been showing them? Yes, come on. Show some appreciation to those friends, those tried and true homies that ride with you. And even if they were a friend just for a season, shout them out and show the love. Hey, those are the words of encouragement on this Deja Vu show with a little homework.
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3: 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Celebrity golfers scheduled to attend will be Ed Tootall Jones, formerly with the Dallas Cowboys, Avery Williamson, former Tennessee Titan, A.J. Merriweather, local entrepreneur and former Harlem Globetrotter, and Jerry Reese, former general manager of the New York Giants. 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
5: And the match is about to begin.
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7: 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If you test

What's the latest and greatest with your favorite celebs? Girl, who is doing what? I heard Jhené Aiko has a new boo. And I'm still mad at Big Sean because I wanted them to get together. My romantic heart said they needed to be together. I'm still not counting it all over, but I'll tell you who she's allegedly dating coming up as we spill that celeb news in minutes.

0: Time for Deja Vu to spill that tea.
1: Spilling that tea about your favorite celebs. We're talking Michelle Obama. We're talking Thames. Talking about them giving inspiring words to some girls as a surprise over at the Obama Center. I love it. Now, tickets to the Obama Center right in Chicago have been sold out throughout the rest of the year, but I might just have to do

0: his 30-year anniversary with Reasonable Doubt, and there's supposed to be a documentary that's dropping, and it's all going to be directed by Rick Rubin. So you can see Rick and Hove chopping it up. It's going to go over, I think, several episodes, so a docu-series. And last but not least, post it up and boot up, I don't know, your girl Jhené Aiko and Larry June allegedly dating. Well, confirmation remains to be seen, but I'll keep you posted. That's all of your tea for now.
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Working smarter, not harder. Every day we're giving out hustlers tips so we can elevate with our business growth, right? Now, I heard, and you're like, Tayshia, why do you always talk about social? Because it's so important. But I heard that Instagram is even making it more a part of our lives now. Not just for us to pop on and say, hey, I'm doing whatever. They're going to give us a chance to promote and produce our own series. So if you do a reel, you can now categorize them as a series. And they're trying to compete like a streaming kind of app. So this could really be your chance to launch your behind the scenes, whatever it is you're working on. Start documenting. And I'm saying it not just for you, but for me as well. As they're opening up these new features, it's time for us to take advantage of

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6: This is Pastor Nathan Chris Sr., Salem Missionary Baptist Church, Jackson, Tennessee. Welcome to another edition of Walking with the Lord. Today we examine Psalm 23 and 4. Yea, though I walk through the valley of the shadow of death, I will fear no evil, for you are with me. 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Amen. 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For the believer is a shadow. 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
12: Howdy, folks. 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

saying on social? Are you following me? Holla at your sister. All right, I'm going to big up my new people who are joining in. And yes, we are getting down with our United Nation of Hustlers. I'll tell you who is doing what and where.

0: 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Got a shout out to all the folks who are managing the Hope and Faith fan site. Thanks for checking us out. Also, Serenity has been on all of our polls. Hacktack also. Hey, thanks for being a part of the experience at Official Deja Vu Show. What you do is follow us over there, leave your comments, and you can qualify for some good things just because you are a part of what's going down, baby. So make sure you're getting in with us. So what you saying on social.
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9: 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I believe God got a miracle with your name on it. God bless you.
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just about time for me to break out of here. I'm on my way out the door. Where are you going, Dej? Again, why are you in my business? No, seriously, I got to tell you who's been in the giving business to the tune of billions. Hang on.

It's time for that community for you and me. And can we shout out to Mackenzie Scott? She alone accounted for one-third of America. America, not just one city or state. America's $19.2 billion in mega gifts last year. Remember, she was giving all that money to these HBCUs, different organizations, different minority and women-owned businesses. Got to love that diva. She's like, okay, Bezos, you want to divorce me? I'm going to take that money and do good with it. That's a true superhero. Hey, that's going to do it for me, Deja Vu. I am out of here. Have yourself a fantastic week. So until Monday, stay sweet, stay in love, funky, but out of trouble. And to all of my Black, White, Asian, Latino, Indigenous, and biracial butterflies, peace. I love you. My sister girl's got to go. Meet me back here Monday for the Deja Vu Show. Have a fantabulous weekend, party people. Wow. Deja Vu. Deja Vu. Deja Vu. This boy.

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0: Fried Catfish Day is bigger than Father's Day. I know that.
1: By leaps and bounds.
0: And on Father's Day, he probably had the fried catfish. So that's great. Happy birthday to Ariana Grande. Happy birthday to King Bach. Happy birthday to Derek Jeter. Happy birthday to the one and only Michael Vick. Happy birthday to Iman Shumpert. Happy birthday to Billy Davis Jr. Happy birthday to Rudy Gobert. Happy birthday to Shannon Sharp. Happy birthday to Darren Williams. Happy birthday to Irv Gotti. That should be on the posthumous list, right?
2: Yes.
0: Yes.
2: Irv Gotti is gone.
0: Happy heavenly birthday to Irv Gotti. Happy birthday to J.J. Barea. Happy birthday to Andrew Gilliam. He ran for governor of Florida and came within a hair's breadth of doing it. Happy birthday possibly to Jerome Kersey. I loved him when it was the Trailblazers, right? We got a great show lined up for you. It's Friday and you can't hit happy hour of the club, so no worries. We're going to bring the party straight to you with the Hughes House Party on the D.L. Hughley Show.

0: This is Stephen A. Smith.
1: But I got to tell you something. As much as people may have been abhorred by Donald Trump's statement weeks ago, talking about how black folks, he's hearing that black folks find him relatable because what he's going through is similar to what black Americans have gone through. He wasn't lying. He was telling the truth. When you see the law enforcement, the court system, and everything else being exercised against him, it is something that black folks throughout this nation can relate to.
0: This is also Stephen A. Smith.
1: Carmelo Anthony murdered Austin Metcalf. There is no other way to slice it. He said he put his hands on me, as in Austin Metcalf. He put his hands on me, so I stabbed him. That's not justification for killing someone.
0: So Trump, the 34-time convicted felon, who was once the president of the United States of America, and who at that time, the time when he went on his diatribe, Stephen A. went on his diatribe, was running for president again. A felon can't even vote, but he could still run as a 34-count felon. He was tried by a jury literally of his peers. In addition to that, he was found guilty of sexual battery. He appears in the Epstein list 38,500 times, which is more than Harry Potter appears in books that are named after him. He had a school that closed down because of fraud. He had his charity can't do business in New York because of fraud. He actually was able to pick some of the judges that would handle some of the other cases he was involved in.

0: most powerful man in the world. And you feel like we can relate to him because the judicial system treated him unfairly and we could relate to that. When historically has anybody who was a billionaire, who was a former president, who, you know, was a business magnate, ever been treated fairly in America? But you feel like black people can relate to him. But Carmelo Anthony, the 17-year-old kid who was found guilty by an all-white jury in the South, we can't relate to him. We can relate to the adjudicated rapist, the people associated with pedophile, the fraud, the felon. We can relate to him. The judicial system is unfair to him. But the 17-year-old kid who was tried by a Southern jury, an all-white Southern jury, we can't relate to him. That is why people, black people, don't take you very seriously. That's why. That very reason. If your head were any further of white people's ass, you would have to be an enema.
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0: had a great experience with him over Thursday. Now, I'm going to tell you something. Don't talk to Roland unless you got statistics, data, facts. Okay. That dude, man.
1: He's all about that.
0: Man, let me tell you. But it's weird to hear that from a dude that's always dressed like a Kwanzaa president. Like, he always... I think it's Kwanzaa every day around here.

0: She's jazz. She's smart. It's the Jazzy Report on the D.L. Hughley Show.
1: The Senate has overwhelmingly passed a bipartisan bill aimed at lowering housing costs, sending the legislation to the House. The 21st Century Road to Housing Act includes measures that would waive environmental review requirements for some housing construction projects, encouraging renovating aging homes, and incentivize communities to build more housing.
2: Yeah, there's a housing shortage. They said for the first time in 40 years, you know, the average age of home ownership now is 40.
1: Yeah.
3: Yep.
2: Yeah.
1: But it's not just in my opinion. I think there's housing out there. It's just so unaffordable.
2: And it's not out there.
1: Gracious. My God.
2: Well, because first we had the thing of these corporations would buy all the houses, mm-hmm. so the Zillows and all those people.
1: Yep.
2: Now it's just, I think really people are having a hard time making the income.
1: That's what I think it is too.
2: Yeah.
1: Especially when you consider you have to have what is the first last month's rent and a security deposit? It's like,
2: that's an apartment.
1: A lot. Well, I'm just saying.
2: A security deposit for...
1: Yeah, but I mean, even for apartments, it's still housing. You know, people who are looking to buy, you know, or to rent anything. It's just tough.
3: And the interest rates are so high.
1: Yes. Australia has introduced a medical treatment that allows doctors to freeze tumors and relieve severe pain without opening a patient up. The technology uses magnetic resonance imaging to guide freezing probes directly into cancerous growths. Once the temperature drops to a critical level, the cancer cells are destroyed. And they say it works particularly for complex or hard-to-reach parts in the body.
2: Freezing. Mm. That's
1: pretty incredible.
2: At all.
1: Yeah, well, I mean, if you can target

0: the cancer cells breathing. Specifically yeah. without cutting somebody open. That's pretty cool.
1: Yikes. Well, there you go. That'll start your weekend off with a bang. all right, listen, we had some great callers this week. If you missed them, do not worry. They're coming up directly on the D.L. Hughley Show.
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5: 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Next question.
2: Ooh, you got something to say. And don't worry, you won't lose your job.
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0: 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Hughley Show.
1: Friday's finally here. And D.L. Hughley's got that perfect soundtrack to your weekend vibes. And the kind of energy that'll have you dancing in the Saturday. It's the D.L. Hughley Show. And we're back.
2: You used to call me on my... You used to. Yeah.

0: Now, Monday, what had happened was the mother is suing a neighbor because her teenager stole a food delivery from the neighbor, ate it, and nearly died. Here's a bit of the story.
1: 7-year-old grabbed a neighbor's delivery, ate it, and ended up in the ER. His mother sued for $1 million. 80-year-old Yumi lives alone and relies on takeout. That noon, his order vanished from the hallway. Minutes later, pounding at the door, the neighbor accused Yumi of poisoning her son. Yumi was stunned. Her boy had stolen the food. Now she was blaming him? Police came. Cameras show the child taking the sealed bag from outside Yumi's door and eating it in the stairwell. The label listed allergens. Peanut butter was a main ingredient. The boy, who has a serious allergy, vomited and was rushed to the hospital. The mother argues Yumi left a dangerous item in a corridor, creating a hazard for children. Online, some say Yumi shouldn't leave food in shared space. Others say responsibility follows the eater, not the owner. Analysts note two lines: a parent's duty to prevent minors from eating unknown food, and a resident's limited duty after receiving a sealed meal. If labels and seals met standards, a $1 million claim will be hard to sustain. Yumi says his only intention was to eat his lunch, not harm anyone.
0: Now, is the neighbor culpable, or is it her own son's fault? That's the question we posed to you. You had a lot to say, you said.
2: Yes, listen, they're suing for a couple of $1 million or whatever the amount is. And I turn around and sue them for eating my food. I think that's just ridiculous. I think it's time up, the court's time. My tax dollars, that's just, no, I'm not going for it.
3: Oh, yeah, I think it's the parents' fault, first of all. I think the lady that's suing to get the dang old mama that's suing is her fault. She should have knew where the kid was, and she should have fed him something because he must have been hungry. Out here stealing people food outside the doggone apartment. Yeah, I think they should do a reverse suit and sue her ass for dang old $1 million for making that man go hungry at 80 years old.
4: My thoughts on the question is that it was the mother and child's fault, because the mother should have taught the child not to touch nothing that don't belong to him, and the child had no business touching something that was not given to him, especially since he can't really read and don't know what it was, so he got sick. That's his fault, and that's his mother's fault. That's not the old man's fault. If you teach a child in the beginning not to touch things that don't belong to them, they won't do these type of things, and they won't get sick. Don't touch what don't belong to you.
5: Man, I think the kid was responsible for what happened to him. He shouldn't have stole the food. Yeah, he shouldn't have stole the food. That's his own fault. That's all I got to say about that.
6: My thought is this. You know what? The mom should be arrested for neglect, because obviously that child is not being fed and that child is hungry. So therefore, he's going to go out and steal people's food and not know what he's getting. So no, the mom should not, the neighbor should not be charged. Law should be sued for $1 million. The neighbor should turn around and file a civil suit on the mom, all right? Because that child is running around loose and hungry.
7: Yeah, we calling because we feel like the mother in the wrong. This me and my pop. The mother in the wrong, yo. Like, that's messed up. The baby, she shouldn't have taught that child to go steal nobody's food and think that it's all right.
5: Hey, she needs to be dealt with. She needs to have that thing turned back on her. He should be able to sue her, not her suing him.
7: Yep.
5: Totally out of order. But, man, we appreciate you. We love your commentary, man.
7: Yeah,
5: we get it out there to the point. Love your whole show, man. Keep on keeping on.
0: More of this week's best calls. Those calls will be up in 5 minutes. It's the D.L. Hughley Show.
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0: just gone hell. 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
1: My name is DL.
2: Ladies and gentlemen, put your hands together for DL Hughley.
0: Okay, so it is what happened on Friday. Tuesday, what it happened was.
3: I want them to go.
4: Do you?
3: I want all those black men to stand.

0: Do you agree? We're going right to the phones.
1: Hell to the no, no, no. No, no, and no. Until Jubilee is correct. Give him some provisions if you got to go. Stop demeaning black folks. Stop embarrassing immigrants that are citizens of the United States. Do not go to the White House and normalize that idiot.
2: I agree with what Whoopi Goldberg said, but I also don't think they should go, because the minute they go, he's still going to, right after, say or do something that just, no, they shouldn't go at all. No, just forget it.
3: My thoughts are no, they should not go. No. Do not normalize this man. He is an awful person. He and his administration, they should not go to that White House for any reason, not even to cut the grass. No.
4: Well, I just want to say that how can you respect the office until the office itself is returned to represent what the office is meant to be? And with us talking about respecting the office, there's no way you can respect it. It's like respecting a bathroom that's unclean and unhealthy to go in. I'd rather go outside than go into the office for what is here. Now, this office has been condemned, and they know why.
5: A capital N-O. And I'll tell you why. They can go somewhere else and eat McDonald's. He doesn't even deserve their presence. He does not, because he's a horrible person. And the other thing I want you to tell DL, to let him know the company that fixed the reflecting pool, their company's name is called Greenwater. I'm not kidding you. That's the name of that company, Greenwater Solutions.
0: We got more of What It Happened Was in about 10 minutes on the DL Hughley Show.

0: So Wednesday, what had happened was, do you think the pool, reflection pool, is it ruined by rank incompetence, or was it, in fact, vandalism? We're going right to the phones.
1: It was incompetence. That's obvious. Who's going to put fertilizer in a pond to create algae? And if they knew what they were doing, they should have used a different chemical altogether. Copper sulfate. That would have prevented algae from forming in it. But they didn't know. That's incompetence.
2: I think it is incompetency. It's just as fake as those attempts on his life. He just got to find somebody to put all his mess ups on. Ain't nobody did nothing to that pool. What happened to it should have happened to it, because he shouldn't have never put it out there anyway. He lying, just like he lying about everything else.
3: Yeah, it was vandalism. The vandalism, those got cash that got that $13 or $12 million contract. That's the only vandalism that's going on with this situation. Yep, that's it. ain't nobody messing with that, vandalizing that reflecting pool. Much cameras.

0: as they have around there, they'd have it on tape, and they'd have been put it out.
1: Well, I think this country needs to come to grips that our leader is delusional and incompetent, and that everybody needs to stand together and unite to get his butt out of office, because everyone's eyes is on United States, and they're looking at us like, what in the world is wrong with us? We got this fool in the office making all these decisions, casting people in jail for just touching the water in the pool that he corrupted. We just got to start uniting and getting together and voting. We have to get out and vote.
2: My thoughts is it was DEI. It was a DEI hire. Those guys were not qualified to clean and paint and refill that pool, and no big contracts. They were not qualified, and it shows. He's just one of his friends who didn't know what they were doing, and now look at the results.
3: A woman asked her baby daddy for money for clothes. He gets the clothes. Gets the clothes instead of giving her the money. She gets upset. Listen to this.
4: Where the money at, Chris?
5: What money? I got the clothes you said my son needed.
4: I said, give me the money and I'll go get it.
5: What you mean? No, that's not how it works. You said my son needed clothes, so I bought my son clothes. I'm not giving you no cash to spend on whatever you gonna spend it on. I bought my son clothes.
4: Are you serious right now?
5: I'm dead serious, but I went to get my son the stuff that he needed for school, and he go to clothes, right? He's gonna take it tonight.
4: Just give me the receipt, I'll take it back myself.
5: No, I'm not giving you no receipt so you can take my son's stuff back and spend the stuff on what you want to spend
4: Show
5: it on.
4: Show Liz,
5: no,
4: I need some for myself, and he gonna get some stuff. What you mean?
5: I'm here to take care of my son. I'm not here to take care of you. My job is to take care of him.
4: Call you and tell you I need money to get him some clothes. You bring me a bag of clothes.
5: You just say you needed clothes, so I went to go get what he needed. I'm not giving you no money, so you gonna spend it on you and your dude. You got a whole man at the house, but you want me to bring
4: it? It doesn't matter.
5: I did that before, and you spent all the cash.
4: And you want to continue to do it?
5: No, I'm not taking care of you. You're not my woman.
3: Now, who do you think is wrong? We're going to the phones.
6: I think these youngins need to rethink their decisions with these babies, because if a baby father is going to buy the gift, the child the clothes, then buy the child the clothes. She should be appreciative that they're doing it, because some men just won't do none of it, give her money or anything. I'm just blessed I had a baby daddy that did everything. These young females are just, I don't know. I just don't know. Who raised them? That's how I feel.
2: How many levels is she wrong? Let's unpack it real quick. He gives her everything she asked for. She has a problem with it. It's obvious that she's on the take. And I think 80%, you know, I'm just paraphrasing on the percentage, a lot of these women do the same thing, because for a long time, men didn't have a voice on what happened with the child. It just was her word, and that's how it went.
7: I just wanted to say kudos to the father who stepped up and did exactly what he needed to do for his child. He purchased the clothes that she requested, and she's still not satisfied. I don't understand some of these women. They could get a no-good man that does absolutely nothing for them or the children, and then they'll be happy with that. But when you get someone who's trying to do the right thing, and he's on his T's and Q's, doing exactly what she wanted him to do, and she's still not satisfied. So what more does she want him to do? I don't understand some of these women. I really don't.
8: I most definitely have to agree with DL. There's no way you're asking for clothes, I'm giving you clothes, and you say no. Come on, what we got going on here? What else are you going to do with that money? Because clearly it's not clothes, because you have those. I agree with DL.
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0: 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From hilarious moments to hot takes and everything in between. It's all happening right here. It's the D.L. Hughley Show. And we're back. We know you're missing happy hour, but don't worry, because we're bringing the party to your house. Because we like to party.
1: The house party. 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
0: Hughley House Party.
1: The house party.
0: The house party. It's the Hughley House Party on the D.L. Hughley Show.

0: can't date until he is 19. Well, how old do you think your child should be when they're allowed to date? What do you think, Elena? How old were you when you're allowed to date?
1: I don't think I'm still allowed to date.
0: Yeah. That explains the tension. Right?

0: That wraps up this hour's Hugely House Party. We're going to bring the party to you every single hour now, and it's time to give a deserving someone the Shoe Booty of the Week Award.
1: And now, it's time for the Shoe Booty of the Week Award. Winston Love, a 28-year native of North Texas, was convicted on a charge of organized retail theft totaling more than $30,000, but less.

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1: You're in big trouble, mister.
0: So, why is Winston Buddy Love this week's recipient of the Shoe Booty of the Week Award?
2: Why?
3: Okay.
0: Let's find out. He gets the shoe booty because organized retail theft was unorganized and he picked the wrong target.
4: No, no.
0: Now, when I think of retail theft, I think clothes, maybe jewelry, but not Saturday morning cartoon, Winston. Police say Love described by neighbors as that weird grown man who still says when I grow up was caught on security footage trying to smuggle out three giant tubs of bricks of Legos like it was the heist of the century.
5: You know what I want your Dayton's and your material. And I'll take a double burger with cheese.
0: Witnesses report he whispered, "This is mine now," while clutching a limited edition Star Wars set.
6: What is wrong with you?
0: I mean, what kind of glue-sniffing, brick-hoarding dipstick tries to pull off the great Lego heist of 2026?
7: You big dummy.
0: This genius was caught on camera smuggling out three massive tubs like he was Ocean's 11 with a Star Wars set tucked under his arm.
8: Boy, have you lost your mind, because I'll help you find it.
0: The Lego vigilante got 45 years. That's not justice. That's payback for every parent who stepped on one at 3 a.m. This is proof that in America, you can get less time for armed robbery than for building a Death Star in your mom's basement. And that's why the Shoe Booty of the Week Award goes to Winston Love. Now here's a swift kick in the ass.
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11: I want my brother and sister to go, and you took them with you, and you let them have lunch, but you didn't buy them.
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0: 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Fridays just went to the next level with DL Hughley. Smart comedy, sharp takes, and an unbeatable vibe to power you into the weekend. It's the DL Hughley Show. And we're back.
1: Now it's time to take a peek in the Jasmine Diary.
2: Kidding.
1: We have it, either you
2: I'll read
1: it. Thank you so much.
3: Dear Diary, have you ever seen something that you just cannot unsee? And also be quite disgusted. So I'm out to dinner with a couple of my girlfriends, and this handsome guy came over to the table. He said hello. He bought everyone a round of drinks. And we were a little apprehensive, but we were able to go to the bar and get them ourselves, retrieve them ourselves, basically. So he paid for them, and we went and sat back down. And he was like, I'll be right back. I'm going to the restroom. And he was very handsome. So we didn't think anything about it. He comes back, and he has little dribbles of wet spots on his pants. And all of us at the table are like, is that from washing his hands, or is that from not... I don't know what men call it, shaking, you know, round world, I don't know. But whatever it was, we were not clear as to whether or not he had done either of those or if it was just water. We were all too, you know, embarrassed to ask him. So when he left the table, we were very kind. One of the girls reached, turned around and said, hey, Pete boy, thank you for the drinks. He just dropped his head, looked down at his pants, and kept going. So that means we were right. Shake it back, baby. Shake it back.
1: People always get upset with me, obviously. They never miss an opportunity to let me know how they feel in our segment called...
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1: You gotta make her say my name one time here.
2: My name is DL.
3: Ladies and gentlemen, put your hands together for DL Hughley.
0: I'm in Salt Lake City right now. From now on, my name is DL Hughley Osment.
4: Why Osment?
0: Because the Osments are Mormons.
5: Yeah.
4: Oh, whoa.
5: Salt Lake City.
4: Okay.
0: I think they went from a. Yeah. What song did they have? Well, Bad Apple Don't Spoil the Whole Bunch, girl.
5: That's the one I remember.
0: Remember that?
4: Yeah, I kind of do. I don't, actually.
0: You don't?
4: I remember this. I'm a little bit country. And I'm a, go ahead.
0: Yo, that was the other one.
4: I'm a little bit.
0: I don't know nothing about that song.
4: Come on. Your part.
0: I don't know what the
4: hell
0: you're
4: talking
0: about.
4: I'm a little bit rock and roll.
0: Oh, okay.
4: I'm a little bit of Memphis.
0: I thought, you know what I thought they said?
4: A little bit of Motown in my soul. Yeah.
0: I thought he said, I'm a little bit country. I'm a little bit Rocky Road.
4: Of course you thought that.
0: Do you know why that we have Rocky Road and Pralines and Cream and all that kind of stuff? You know why we have that?
4: No, why do we have all of that?
0: Because black people are not allowed to eat vanilla ice cream.
4: Oh, I did know that.
0: Did you know that, Skip?
5: Yep.
4: I did know that.
0: It was against the law.
4: Yeah, I did know that.
0: You get your ass whipped if you ate the white
4: because it was considered too pure.
0: It was.

0: You can't?
1: Nope. You got to have food.
0: Oh,
1: you
0: I
1: can't
0: got
1: just
0: you.
1: Say, I'm going to meet
0: you
1: the girl
0: can't go
1: for
0: sit
1: drinks.
0: At the bar and have,
1: nope.
0: like, mimosas.
1: Nope.
0: Bottomless mimosas.
1: Nope. Can't
0: oh,
1: do that.
0: Wow.
1: Have to have food. And you can't have another drink while until you have to finish the drink and they have to take it away before you can have another.
0: Oh.
1: Ain't that crazy?
2: Yeah.
0: Well, why would you want two drinks?
2: But you can have as many wives as you can afford, right?
1: Sure, you're going to have another one. And they'll bring one over and they'll take the other one. Before they get that, put that drink down, they have to take that
0: other
1: one.
0: You can't say you're ordering for someone else.
1: Uh-uh.
0: He's in the bathroom.
1: Nope.
0: None of that. Okay.
1: Have you ever noticed the people that yell freedom the loudest don't want to give it to you?
2: Of course.
1: Like, it's crazy.
0: Mm.
1: They have the lowest, like, I think 0.8 is zero, is legally drunk. In Utah, it's 0.5.
0: Oh, wow.
1: Wow. Yeah, and if anywhere you want to get drunk is here, let me tell you.
2: Like Skip said,
1: no, it's dope. It really is. That's all I said. It's a dope little city. It really is. Coming up this hour, we got my day butter of the week. Plus, it is Friday. You're not hitting happy hour of the club. Hey, happy hour or the club. But we're going to bring the party straight to you with the Hughley House Party. Right now, we got Alebo, the streaming hack warrior on the DL Hughley Show.

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1: With DL's debut of the week, and I think we can all use this from our partners sometimes. Here is Kayla Brianna with Energy.

0: Kayla Brianna. Energy, everybody, please have a safe and wonderful weekend.
1: Thank you, baby girl. We're going to bring the party to you every single hour with the Hughley House Party that jumps off in 5 minutes on the D.L. Hughley Show.
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0: It's the DL Hughley Show. And we're back. 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

0: released a list of the chubbiest states in the country. Do you know what the number one is?
1: Louisiana.
2: Mississippi.
0: Nope.
2: Georgia.
0: Nope.
1: I know Texas.
0: No. West Virginia.
2: Oh, I was next.
0: Do you know what the slimmest is?
2: Hawaii.
0: Nope.
1: No, probably like Vermont or so.
0: The slimmest is Utah.
2: Yeah, Utah.
0: Yeah.
2: Yeah, I can see why. Running around after all those wives got to make you tired.
0: I guess so.

0: That wraps up Hughley Now's party. We're going to bring the party to you every single hour. Now it's time for the streaming movie review with Alebo, the streaming hack warrior.
1: Amne selam ni anani. Stay safe and healthy. Amne, amne, am. Uh-oh. Dear, my home brother.
0: What's that, Alebo?
1: The summer is here. Yes, when the heat is on, people start acting extra. Girls will be wearing tight shorts. Dudes will try to pull off the white beater look from 20 and your 04. People will be wearing flip-flops and Crocs like they are on the red carpet. Everyone will be acting like they invented day drinking. And everyone else is just an extra in their summertime movie. I'm serious. Other than Christmas, this is the most exciting time of the year. And speaking of exciting, today's movie isn't very exciting. I'm serious. The movie is Masters of the Universe, starring Nicholas de Galazinta and Idris Elba. I have to say, dear my own brother, this is the second time this movie has been made. The original one, way back in your 1987. I don't want to say that this movie was a bad movie, so I will just say, when I saw it, I rooted for the villains. It was so terrible, the credit apologized. The movie was so forgettable, it ghosted itself. I'm serious. The new version is a bit different. A young man on Earth named Adam discovers a fabulous secret legacy as the prince of an alien planet and must recover a magic sword and return home to protect his kingdom. Now, to protect his kingdom, he must defeat Skeletor. But first, he joins forces with Tila and Man at the Arms. Adam must embrace his true identity and know that he is He-Man, the most powerful man in the universe. Of course, the CGI is very good, DL, but he is not the most powerful man in the universe. Now, I know, DL, my own brother, I know I sound jealous or I'm holding a grudge, but I am a true warrior. I once held a grudge, and I released it after a few minutes. It was screaming from a

0: I'm serious. This guy is just strong. I made a tiger change his stripes, and now he identifies as a zebra. Oh, my blood type is warrior positive. I have made a lost cause find itself. I'm serious. This movie is better than the original, but is it the first big hit of the summer? Did Cardi B take her butt implants out? I give this movie 2.5 handbags and a tube of my new tanning lotion for the brothers. Brother Man Tan. When your skin wants to level up, use Brother Man Tan. It has so much melanin, your shadow will be jealous. Brother Man Tan. Because God gave us a base coat. We just added the premium finish. I'm serious. This is Elibo, your hacking warrior, with the Stream Hacking Movie Review. Hamde salam nianane. Stay safe and healthy.
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4: 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On Wednesday, the Hornets agreed to trade former Rookie of the Year LaMelo Ball to the Timberwolves. Minnesota has been making major shakeups this offseason, moving Julius Randle and now sending Naz Reid in a package of picks and pick swaps to Charlotte. For LaMelo, the third overall pick in the 2020 NBA draft, this has to be a shock. 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
2: Now it's time to take a peek in the Jasmine Diary.
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2: We have it either you read it. 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
4: Dear Diary, have you ever seen something that you just cannot unsee? And also be quite disgusted. So I'm out to dinner with a couple of my girlfriends, and this handsome guy came over to the table. He said hello. He bought everyone a round of drinks. And we were a little apprehensive, but we were able to go to the bar and get them retrieve them ourselves, basically. So he paid for them, and we went and sat back down. And he was like, I'll be right back. I'm going to the restroom. And he was very handsome. So we didn't think anything about it. He comes back, and he has little dribbles of wet spots on his pants. And all of us at the table are like, is that from washing his hands, or is that from not... I don't know what men call it, shaking, round the world, I don't know. But whatever it was, we were not clear as to whether or not he had done either of those or if it was just water. We were all too, embarrassed to ask him. So when he left the table, we were very kind, but one of the girls turned around and said, hey, Pete boy, thank you for the drinks. He just dropped his head, looked down at his pants, and kept going. So that means we were right. Shake it back, baby. Shake it back.
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0: Yeah.
1: What did you set this on, hell?
0: You gotta make her say my name one time, here.
2: My name is DL.
3: Ladies and gentlemen, put your hands together for DL Hughley.
1: Hey, yo, you know what? This is so bad. Do you know that Trump lies so much now? That now, if you like, if you look at some of the things he says, it'll say this has not been. It'll tell you it's a lie.
4: He lies
1: so much.
4: They do
1: that. They had to hire people to say this is a lie.
5: Yeah, take with a grain of salt.
1: Take it with a whole Salt Lake. Take it with. Speaking of Salt Lake, I'll be there. I'm here. This.
4: Well,
1: I have two tonight.
5: What a segue.
1: Coming up this hour, we got a song for when your mom and daddy were still together. Plus, some people get so upset with the things I say, so we're giving them an opportunity to express themselves with our segment called...
5: F.U. Holmes. D.L. Hughley.
1: All right. We're going to bring the party straight to you with the Hughley House Party also on the D.L. Hughley Show.

0: Some people really get upset with me, so we gave them opportunity to visit with our segment called FUDO Hughley. Won't you please welcome our FUDO Hughley correspondent, little Nissy James.
1: Hello, this is Nissy James, your FUDO Hughley correspondent. Our first FUDO Hughley comment is from Instagram. EasyReader95 says, DL, I heard you say you started writing another book. Aren't you the one always criticizing Trump about being inexperienced and hiring other people who know nothing about the job they're supposed to do? Isn't that just like you, writing a bunch of books expecting us to buy them, even though you're a middle school dropout who can barely read yourself? F*** you, DL Hughley. Our next FUDL Hughley comment comes from the DL Hughley Show website. NoInk22 says, DL, I've been following your career for a long time. Now, it seems like every time I see you, you have a new tattoo. From your arms, to your neck, to your hands, everything's inked up. What are you trying to hide by covering up every inch of your skin? Are you insecure or are you trying to conceal how old and ugly you are now? What the f*** you do, Hughley? Today's last FUDL Hughley comment is from Facebook. Murder Dog says, Yo, Hughley, you know who this is. I wrote you a letter while I was in solitary asking you to help me get out. Everyone in cell block H says you are the one to take up my cause. In my letter, I explained how I'm a victim of my environment, and it's not my fault. Those people I killed just happened to be in the wrong place at the wrong time. How was I supposed to know they would come home while I was robbing their house? Anyway, you didn't even bother to write me back, and you declined my collect call from the correctional facility. DL, if you were in here, I'd literally do this to you. Fuck you, dude, Hughley. Well, that's it for this week. This has been Nisi James, your FUD Hughley correspondent. And until next week, bye.
0: Thank you so much, Nisi James. We're bringing the party straight to you with the Hughley House Party that jumps off in about 5 minutes right here on the DL Hughley Show.
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0: 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And we're back. 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

0: Lucci, you were raised.
1: I don't know. You just raised me to be cool with dudes, and that didn't work out. So
0: right. I made her a lesbian.
2: Was your wife raised
0: to cater to her mate?
1: So they didn't raise her to cater to her mate. They raised her to, like, be another parent.
0: All I know is that at your wedding, we had so many Puerto Ricans that we could have started a baseball team. I swear to God.

0: That's going to wrap up the Hughley House Party. Now it's time for what you need to know with the one and only Sybil Wilkes.
1: It's Sybil Wilkes with what we need to know. Prominent civil rights attorneys joined the family of Savion McConnell to demand justice for the unarmed 19-year-old killed by Missouri law enforcement last month. Witnesses report the teenager had his hands raised in surrender before a deputy struck him with a patrol car and fatally shot him beside a highway. State Highway Patrol officials continue to refuse to release that critical body camera footage. U.S. Postmaster General David Steiner strongly defended a controversial White House proposal requiring states to disclose complete mail-in voting lists to federal officials. Under the strict newly proposed rules, the Postal Service would completely halt ballot deliveries in any state that refuses to comply with the data disclosure. A unified coalition of 47 Democratic senators has formally condemned the plan, calling it an unconstitutional and illegal attempt to seize executive control over local election administration. I'm Sybil Wilkes. Be informed, be empowered.
0: Thank you, Sybil. What have you learned is coming up next on the D.L. Hughley Show. So Monday, what had happened was, Monday we asked the question, did did feisty broads destroy the black family?
2: Did Eminem destroy the black family? What?
0: Hey, Kyle, stop jumping your happy ass on the microphone. Jesus Christ. 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

0: boy, I'm sure glad that's over with. Me too. Yeah, but you know, I learned something today.
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4: That's gonna do it for us, ladies and gentlemen. 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That'll do it.
5: Oh, that's it.
4: That's all we got.
5: Oh, come on.
4: That's all we got. We can't, that's really it.
5: You stanky.
4: Jasmine Sanders, what'd you learn today?
6: Well, this weekend, I'm going to be prepping for the holiday weekend, which is coming up, and I got to get ready for it. I got a lot of things to do. I got to clean my pool, make sure that there's no algae and whatnot.
5: Oh,
6: and
5: come on, girl.
4: Why don't you send your guy down to D.C.?
6: Yeah, right. Let him handle things. A little Fabuloso and a scrubber brush.
4: Yes, it did.
6: We got it under control.
4: Yes, it did. Little rainbow umbrella.
6: Yes.
4: Skip my man Cheetah, what'd you learn today?
7: I think I'm gonna just chill out all this weekend, man. I don't want to do anything. I want to sit, man. You know what, I think I'm gonna get my bike out the garage, man, and go and do some
6: and you have a bike?
4: Do what with this?
6: Is it a pedal bike or like a bike?
7: Yeah. Oh, man, you ain't coming with us?
4: Yeah.
7: What?
4: No.
7: No,
8: don't believe the hype bowling tournament.
7: Oh, the bowling. I'm trying to think because I have also some community service I'd already committed to. So.
5: Oh, okay.
6: Don't believe the
4: hype. I hope you don't ride your bike there.
6: Me either. You will smell like outside when you get there.
7: It's going to be 100 degrees here. Everybody stink. Yeah, don't worry about it.
8: Not in the bowling, Danny.
4: On the next DL Hubie show, we're going to be off for the 4th of July holiday weekend. They're forcing me to do it. It's mandatory.
5: Yep, get out.
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